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a drink, go to sleep, clock out, blackout, repeat, go to work, get a drink, go to sleep, clock out, blackout, repeat, go to work, get a drink, go to sleep, clock out, blackout, repeat, go to work, get a drink, go to sleep, clock out, blackout, repeat.

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1: Who is the original Slipknot, the one and twos? 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

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This one, the Bumpy Edition. 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

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He don't pull no punches, I'm telling ya.

So this one, the last one on this week's episode. 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

each and every week along with World of Oath. A very Merry Christmas to each and every one of you. Happy New Year as well. I will be back with World of Oath next week, next Sunday. Have a fantastic week. Much love. I'll speak to you soon.

and welcome to World of Rave, episode 391. Everybody's dancing. We're taking it back to 93 for the next 60 minutes. Kicking off with 8-bit trip, everybody's dancing.

1993. Let's have some fun.

Records, what a label, from 1993. 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

for a while back in the early days. So we turned it into more of a podcast rather than a live Friday, then Wednesday, I do believe. And just took a look at the shows on the internet. They're still all available right the way back from episode 1 on that day, the 26th of April.

It's Alex Lee, it's Take It, the vital version from Italy.

anniversary on this episode. First one was 26th of April 2013. Massive thank you for all the stations that have supported us over the years. A couple of you for a long, long time. I think Dance Radio UK since near the beginning. Big thank you to each and every one of the stations that have supported us at all. Really, really appreciate it, of course. And still going strong, stronger than ever. We're getting thousands of downloads every 2 weeks. And thousands of listeners across the airwaves as well. And

catch these lot out there in Ibiza with us for the 17th to the 24th of May. Slip back in time. It's going to be so good.

0: kicking off Armageddon featuring Ray Keith Hughes at 10. 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
1: I don't know what's gonna happen, man, but I wanna have my kicks before the whole side goes up in flames. 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

0: chicks before the whole shit goes up in flames. 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

2. 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

0: 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But above all, don't forget to pay me for this promotion, please. Thank you.
1: You don't even know where to play.
2: You ain't got nowhere to play.
1: Play football out here. Right. The famous things. Okay. And then all the old bags up in the window. And they'll go, get away from my first
3: car. Don't you think you call me dirty? You'll get smacked in the pig Nero.
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1: 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Baggy Bonin. Baggy Bonin.
2: What are they out of order?
3: There's a bunch of awful dodgers.
1: Baggy Bonin.
2: What are they out of order?
3: There's a bunch of awful dodgers.
4: I'm not racist, I'm not big at nothing.
5: Bazinga.
4: At first it was just me and Danny on it. Chatting out the window like willies to girls. He lives in the East End, he's alright.
1: Muggy Bonin. 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Muggy Bonin.
5: Bazinga.
4: Chatting out the window like willies to girls. He lives in the East End, he's alright.
1: Muggy Bonin.
4: Chatting out the window like willies to girls. He lives in the East End, he's alright.
5: Bazinga.
1: Muggy Bonin.
5: Bazinga.
1: Muggy Bonin.
5: Bazinga.
1: Muggy Bonin.
3: There's a bunch of awful dodgers.
1: Muggy Bonin. Muggy Bonin.
5: Muggy Bonin.
1: Muggy Bonin.
4: I'm not racist, I'm not big at nothing.
1: Muggy Bonin.
4: Chatting at the window like he's alright.
5: Bazinga!

0: Good evening, ladies and gentlemen.
1: Billy's dead. He died horribly. I thought it was Halloween.
0: It is the Halloween special, everybody.
1: Count.
0: Are you Count? I am not.
1: You're a massive talent.
2: I suppose doing the Count Dracula voice is perhaps a little...
1: racist.
2: A little racist, a little risque these days.
1: Yeah, because Transylvanians.
2: Or Brexit Britain.
1: Yeah, can't say anything these days about vampires.
2: Bloody Romanians coming over here, sucking our blood.
1: Yeah. Are they Romanian?
2: Well, Transylvania, innit?
1: Is that Romania?
2: Romania, I think, innit?
1: I thought it was the same country.
2: I think it is, anyway.
1: I don't know. I've not been there. It's too scary.
2: Good evening, everybody.
1: Why don't you go being... where Dracula lives, anyway?
2: You're having a show hosted to you by two tired, delirious...
1: Art fatigue.
2: ...idiots that...
1: hate the universe, but love it the same amount.
2: There's something about the fact that it's... I don't know why, because I don't normally care about it at all, but there's something about... I'm putting meaning to Halloween, and at midnight, when
1: ghosts.
2: This show's over...
1: We're going to get killed by ghosts.
2: I'm going to just rest. I'm going to stop just doing stupid things
1: spiritual
2: late at night for a long time.
1: Spiritual death for Billy. He's going to be reawoken as a zombie, probably.
2: Because my birthday is in October, there's no chance of me ever doing Sober October. Don't really normally
1: birthday,
2: go about something like that.
1: It was his birthday on the show last week, and I didn't even remember until the end.
2: I forgot to mention it.
1: Yeah. Older.
2: So... I'm gonna do November. I'm gonna just try
1: do
2: and
1: nothing.
2: Be completely normal and clean and
1: hold it a six pack.
2: Stop eating crap. Well, I don't know about that.
1: But I am.
2: Stop eating crap and just.
1: I'm gonna get really muscly and sexy.
2: Get more sleep. I've been buried, a bit like Daniel with his editing of podcasts. I've been buried in trying to mix a Christmas song.
1: Do you know what it's like being an artist? It's bloody hard.
2: A Christmas song written
1: years ago.
2: By an idiot in a kitchen making some porridge.
1: His husband.
2: What? No. So basically, when my wife was making porridge one morning, just leading up to Christmas,
1: who's
2: obviously.
1: Who's making all the porridge?
2: And she started singing this little melody. And it was, you know, getting the kids all riled up for Christmas, basically. And then before you know it, she was singing the chorus of this song. And then she started writing verses. And then she phoned me up, like the lunatic that she is, frantically. I've got this... brilliant Christmas song. And I was like, yeah,
1: have
2: okay.
1: You? Really?
2: Right. Yeah, cool. So anyway, when I got home, she played it to me. This was about 4 years ago, I think.
1: Was it? That
2: and
1: long?
2: She played it to me, and I was
1: when
2: like...
1: we were young.
2: All right. Oh, sorry, didn't play it to me. She sung it to me, because she doesn't play.
1: No.
2: So I then arranged some chords together to kind of fit with what she was playing.
1: So matching trousers.
2: And we recorded a version. We got my daughter to sing it, and it was quite good. It was very catchy. And so she's been nagging at me for ages.
1: We're going to play 5 seconds of it later.
2: No, we're not.
1: Yes, we are.
2: No, we're not.
1: Yes, we are.
2: All right. So the Christmas... So I thought, you know, I'm going to work on it now in time to put on social media.
1: Bearing in mind,
2: maybe
1: right,
2: get 15 likes for
1: last month, was it ever? I don't know. I edited that podcast for about a month continuously and I went insane.
2: Yes.
1: And now he's done the same thing with the song.
2: Done exactly the same thing. I was so wrapped up in it and I'm so sick of hearing it that I can't even imagine what
1: you
2: it
1: don't
2: must
1: know what it sounds like anymore.
2: Don't know what it sounds like anymore. I can't imagine what anybody would think when they heard it.
1: Believe you me.
2: And Louise thinks she's Rick Rubin. She's all of a sudden become master producer and telling me what she doesn't like. My daughter was treating me with utter contempt the other day. As I was leaving the house, my youngest daughter, right, who doesn't even sing on it. She might do at some point, but she doesn't even sing on it. And as I was leaving the house, right, and I bear in mind, every time I play a version to my missus, she's just kind of like, yeah, I don't really like that. And I've just spent hours and hours and hours. And I understand. It doesn't really annoy me, but it just, you just think, oh...
1: just like it.
2: And so then my daughter just as I was leaving the house, I was like, right, I said, I've done another version. I said, I've sent it to your mum. I said, have a listen. I said, it's not going to sound like what you think it's going to sound like. Just give it a shot. Well, if it doesn't sound like the old one, I don't like it. Like, just a pure just and not in and by the way, speaking to me in such a way that wasn't like a naughty kid, that wasn't like that, you know, don't you speak to me like that. It was just like, no, mate, you've ruined it. And I just took it. I was like, all right. So that's, yeah.
1: You worked so hard for that family.
2: I'm in pieces. No, I don't. Not enough. Spent too much time trying to mix Christmas songs.
1: Yeah. Exactly. Real love.
2: So, what are you talking about then? We had a bit of an interesting Saturday, didn't we?
1: We had a good Saturday, actually, didn't we? A load of us went down to London, the home of...
2: me.
1: Quasimodo, Frankenstein, Freddy Krueger, all those famous horror streets. We went down there to watch a film, Fright Night, a 1985 horror film that I saw as a kid and loved it, and I haven't seen it since. I remember watching it and thinking that was a bit different. It was the last, one of the last waves of like really good horror films that had special effects that weren't computer graphics. And it was an Ian Lee, what was it called? Rabbit Hole Cinema.
2: I think it's, I don't know what they called it actually.
1: Yeah, and a nice little, what was the place we saw it in? It was a number, wasn't it?
2: Number 2 something street.
1: It was good. Little cinema. So I think it's a comedy club as well. Nice little bar in there. And we, they did a song, didn't they? He was dressed as Dracula, she was a vampire. What song did they sing, Billy?
2: Something by the Gaspard Light.
1: What?
2: Something by the Gaspard, I can't remember what it is.
1: What's that mean?
2: It's that Meatloaf song that Meatloaf does, that silly woman.
1: What'd you call him? Gaspipe Face.
2: Meatloaf.
1: Why'd you call yourself Meatloaf?
2: No, the song's by the Gaspard Light. It's like a really by the Dashboard Light or some shit.
1: But he made it famous.
2: It's his song.
1: But yeah, so we watched a horror film, didn't we?
2: Yeah, I was
1: you don't really watch films, and I was quite surprised that you even wanted to go.
2: I wanted to go because I knew it would be more than just sitting and watching a film. What I definitely did take from it, being someone who's not really keen on horror, was watching the what was the guy's name that who made the documentary?
1: Oh, I forgot his name. But
2: we'll
1: good.
2: Have a look in a minute. But a guy made a documentary about the film, and he came up on stage and did sort of like a bit of a Q&A, and you know, me and Lee was picking his brains about different aspects of the film. And what I realised is, because I've always just thought horror films were naff, apart from the fact that some of them do actually make me jump, which I don't enjoy that feeling of being made jump. So I tend, you know, films that make me cry or films that make me jump, I generally sort of move, don't bother watching them.
1: Was it Gary Smart?
2: Gary Smart, that was it.
1: Yeah.
2: And but of course, most horror fans think that they're naff as well. Do you know what I mean? Like the classic horror films, people love them because they are naff. Like they love, you know, aside from obviously they do get through it of watching films that do make you jump and stuff like that. What I took from it was that there are people that actually study horror films in such a way where they understand, you know, they understand the process, or they understand the build up to a bit that's going to make you jump, or you know, certain daylight means something in the film and stuff like that. All those little kind of and so actually it's made me think that maybe I might sort of go back and watch things. I've never seen Texas Chainsaw Massacre, I've never seen Exorcist, I think I've seen Poltergeist maybe.
1: Poltergeist's quite good.
2: I think the first and only horror film I watched from start to finish was The People Under the Stairs.
1: I thought that was a comedy.
2: And I was about 11.
1: I saw that at the cinema and I was laughing. It was so strange. Weird.
2: I'll never forget someone showing me, I'm pretty sure it was Dawn of the Dead, he showed me a clip of it, and one of the zombies got decapitated, and then you just see his head, and then his eyes are just kind of looking left and
1: his
2: right.
1: Helicopter like, chops off his head off.
2: And it was
1: good.
2: You know, he was laughing at that and showing me that, and I just thought, oh yeah, because they do, obviously they do put humour in them as well. Some of them are really dark and
1: Dawn of the Dead was the first video I ever got. I ordered it through a horror magazine in the back pages, and I got the uncut Dawn of the Dead copy sent to my house, and that was amazing for me, that because it was uncut as well, there's special effects in it, and I love special effects. That was my first art form that I loved, was special effects. I remember watching a horror film with my mum. Might have been like a Hammer horror film. And I remember this ghouly arm. You didn't really see the monster in it, but you remember seeing his arm stretch out. It was kind of green and gnarly. I was probably about 5 or 6 watching with my mum. And maybe I should have been watching it with her, but I loved it. And it electrified things in my head. And I kind of really enjoy horror films of that era. I don't enjoy them anymore. I think there's not many good ones, and they're too serious or too sharp. But there was an era, the Golden Patch with American Werewolf in London and the George Romero films and the John Carpenter films, that the perfect balance. Is it, what's that new film that's out? Star is Born.
2: Don't know.
1: It's a classic film that has been remade, yeah. And the idea of that film is that one of them's ascending, one's descending in their career, and they meet at a midpoint, a golden patch where they're both kind of aligned. And that's what it felt like, that era for horror movies, that The Greats came out during that era. Some really good films. And from that, I started making horror films with my mate Chris. My mate Chris's dad was into cine films. And like one of my birthdays, he set his projector up and we watched films on a big screen in my lounge. It was amazing. It was really good. I was pretty little school. And one of the films was The Invisible Car. And I thought, that's incredible. But because of Chris's dad was into films, seeing that cinema screen in my lounge, I suppose that was part of my upbringing into my film schooling as a kid. And Chris was into it as well, and his dad had cine cameras, so we bought cine film. We started making little horror films on cine, and we'd go to the butchers and get bags of offal, and we'd carry bags, and made his mum dress up as a tramp, and we were zombies. And then
2: you can't just skip over that.
1: What?
2: You made his mum dress up as a tramp. Yeah. You can't just skip over that part of the story.
1: She was up for it.
2: Whatever.
1: And we attacked her, we cut her belly open, all the guts spilled out. It was really good. And we used to get a makeup bag, and there was a dance shop in Milton Keynes where you could buy latex, so we'd apply like latex on the skin. We put tissue in there which would soak in the fake blood, and then we'd build around it to make scars. And yeah, we were doing special effects as kids, and it was great. And then moved on to video, which made it a bit easier. And these little videos used to circulate, and from that some of my other friends got involved. And Chris did a series called Jake the Rake, which was a killer clown. They did about 3 or 4 of them, and they'd go down the woods and film these little horror films. And yeah, there was a little Hollywood going on in our little village with our mates. And yeah, it was great. But horror, yeah, really, it was an electrified film, because there's stuff in it that you'd never normally see. And that's what I liked, the new and creative, being in awe of something that you'd never seen before.
2: Must be quite difficult to, I've always think about those films, like, you put yourself in the position of actually being a director, and imagine if you had the knowledge and you had the amenities with you, the faff of trying to keep continuity with things like horror films or period dramas and all that sort of stuff. Like making a horror film, make sure the blood splatters are in the same place and the makeup's absolutely perfect,
1: and make it look real.
2: All that kind of make it look real. I mean, it's there's so much room for error there. So there is a lot of meticulous work that goes into making something.
1: You look at American Werewolf in London and The Thing that came out during that era. They're almost flawless. There's a couple of effects in it that aren't quite right, but some of it is mind-blowing. And seeing that as a child, it was like watching fairy tales. Things came to life that didn't exist. And it's brilliant. I loved it.
2: It's definitely something that I want to explore more now. I've never seen Saw. I definitely have seen a couple of the Freddy films, the Nightmare on Elm Street films. And I want to try and, because I'm not into fantasy stuff. I'm not into stuff really that's not believable in my, or not logical. But what I like is, it's made me want to explore the art more. Yeah. Explore the art of, because it's like comedy in a way. Because there's timing.
1: Say that.
2: There's timing. There's
1: because that's what I think John Carpenter says about that. That
2: right.
1: Or maybe George Romero says about the fact that
2: you're
1: it's like
2: it
1: building comedy, because it's all about the timing and the payoff and causing a reaction in the audience. Laughter and fear are very similar. They hit you quick.

0: Hello, everybody out there. You are listening to CRMK live on a Wednesday night. Hello, Stewpot. Hello, Rob. Hello, Rob. Hello, Phil. Hello, everyone. Hello, B. Hello, hello, Jesus. Hello, the devil. It's Halloween night. It's time for a fright. What frightens you, eh? When I was a kid, I was brought up in the 70s. Plenty to be frightened of in that era. For the serial killers, wasn't it? That's what we talk about.
1: Those public address announcements, whatever they were.
0: Don't get kidnapped.
1: That used to scare me.
0: Yeah.
1: Charlie says, that stranger was scary. It was only a cartoon. Yeah. It was scary.
0: Scary as bloody hell. We were terrified in the 70s. You just got out of it.
1: You weren't even swearing then, were you?
0: No.
1: You were actually saying bloody hell.
0: Yeah, hell is full of blood, according to some book.
1: Yeah, I remember being... It's funny how some of the things that scare you, like, they kind of still with you a little bit. Definitely...
0: Polish a floor.
1: Even though, like Crime Watch, used to be petrified of that.
0: Yeah, I liked
1: it. My experience of Crime Watch was that me and my... I assume it was on a Thursday or Friday night or something like that. And there were many occasions when I'd be around my nans and grandads and... We lived about maybe 6 miles away. And so we'd watch Crime Watch at night. Generally, we'd sit and watch Crime Watch, and then I'd either start my nans or I'd get in the car and come back home with my mum. And just that drive home in the dark, laying in the back of the car. And on occasions, they did involve cars, some sort of carjacking or something, you know. And you'd just be like, oh.
0: Great.
1: Brilliant. I would just, that was really scary. Really scary to me. Those urban myths.
0: Yeah, loads of them around. The thing is, when I was a kid, because it was all serial killers in the 70s, and there's a bloke called the Fox that appeared around our area that used to get into people's houses, and there's some horrific stories with him. And he was real, and there was like rumoured sightings that he was in our village and stuff, because around our area, that was horrible. Like, a real thing was around, even though some people made up they saw him. As a kid, I wanted to know that was any different. I remember my dad sleeping with, like, a bat on
1: prostitute
0: his bed or something. Yeah. Just to stop. Apparently, that's what the witch said. You must have a prostitute in your bed to keep away evil foxes. Isn't that bad? There was, like, TV programmes as a kid that had, like, Wordy. He was, like, a disembodied freak that floated in the air with these arms.
1: Oh, is that the one with the O on him?
0: The letters on him.
1: The letters, yeah.
0: Oh, horrible.
1: In that kids' show.
0: Yeah, that creeped me out to death.
1: Did you ever watch Dark Towers?
0: Is that on that programme?
1: Yeah.
0: Yeah, the blue people or something. They're
1: something
0: like
1: that.
0: Silver people. That, yeah, I've written that down in there. That really freaked me out.
1: And, well, not this one wasn't scary, but Geordie Racer.
0: Geordie Racer, your hair's on your face, sir. It slid down in your car. That one.
1: Talking of making songs up as you go along.
0: Yeah.
1: You're going to sing a song later, aren't you?
0: I might do. Stewpot's giving a song. I hope your battery lasts on your phone. We could do it later, though.
1: Definitely. I'm up for that.
0: But other things...
1: Hello, Stewpot.
0: ...that made me frightened as a child, quivering in my little skinny legs, was the Hammer House of Horror Films. And you know, we took that photograph at the end of the night at the Ian Lee show?
1: Yeah.
0: 10 out of 10 for putting that show on. It's really good. Well, we're all lined up. All my friends lined up on that photograph of them lot. And I remembered the Hammer House Horror one where... It was like they found this doll and he stabbed it with a knife and it cursed him. It was like a voodoo doll. And there was a photograph on the wall and one by one all the people were dying on it. And he got to the last sort of five and they all had to try and get rid of this doll. And they put it in this cellar and they set fire to it. And then they got trapped in there and they all burnt to death. So it killed them all. That was scary. And I thought, how did that happen to that photograph in that picture? One by one we all get cursed by a Ouija board. Oh, God. Doomed. I gave Ian Lee a Ouija board. Thanks, I bought a Ouija board that night. And I got a free DVD from the director who made that documentary.
1: You didn't let that opportunity go, did you?
0: No, I did not. He said, anyone got any bribes? And I stood up like a rocket in the pocket. Woo! Hey, take this.
1: I've got something, Ian. I've got something I've done for you, Ian, please.
0: Let me give you an apple.
1: Cool, now I know what it's like to be like David Beckham's friend or something when you're at a pub.
0: Yeah, exactly.
1: Constantly being approached by people that know him.
0: Yeah.
1: Are you Daniel... Are you Mugger Harris?
0: Certainly am, guys. That's me. Why?
1: You've dropped your ID card.
0: Oh, damn. This place plays as a song, not a bed.
1: Oh, I don't know. It's quite nice, though, isn't it?
0: Yeah. Fade it up a bit. What are you doing?
1: Bringing the mics back up again.
0: Oh.
1: He set his headphones off.
0: I was going to have a nap.
2: Little sister.
0: Lost Boy's a good film. Got a big Jim Morrison picture in the cave. They're only noodles, Michael. If you want to be happy for the rest of your life, gotta make a pretty woman your wife. That's in it, isn't it? And he's in the bath. Now he's dead.
1: I think so.
0: Hollywood, you evil scumbags. Anyway, I had some heroes as a kid. George Romero, John Carpenter. They knocked out of the park during that era. Day of the Dead, one of the most grim horror films ever. Like, no thrills, no spills, brilliant special effects. Lots of thrills and spills, actually, if you're into special effects. But a deep, dark, soulless life these people live, surrounded by zombies. These modern zombies are stupid. George Romero makes a good point. Zombies can't run. They're rotting. Why are they going to... They've been going to exercise classes? I don't think so. Why does the stupid Walking Dead that ruined itself... Could have been a good programme. No. Kept repeating itself. Got boring, stupid, and had a tiger in it. That's ridiculous. I gave up when they baseball batted that poor man's head in. No spoilers here, but yes, it spoiled it for me. I never watched it again. Nearly didn't watch it when they shot that boy in the eye. Thought they'd gone too far, guys. You've ruined it. Don't do that again. They did it again. I left it. And it's got stupider and stupider. I could have written that. They should have gone evil, and Carl should have killed his dad. That's the story that should have happened.
1: But instead...
0: Just kept going on and on.
1: Did what they did.
0: Yeah, bloody stupid.
1: When was the last time you were scared in the sense that you were like, even if it was for sort of 5 seconds, scared for your life?
0: When, on, funny enough, you know the main calendar night, 2012, 21st December?
1: Yeah, yeah.
0: Right? We're heading to B's sister's house, and we just pulled over to drop a Christmas card into someone. Got back in the car, and then this police car was screaming towards us and on our side of the road, and it looked like it didn't see us, and it was heading straight for us, in the 30 zone, going about 50. I quickly flashed my lights on it, and it swerved out of the way and missed us by inches. Terrified. I thought we were dead.
1: But you survived.
0: Survived the main calendar.
1: Was there any...
0: Good thing. I wonder if everyone's had a death experience tonight. We've all been reborn into a new world of mobile phones and internet arguments.
1: No, that was there before.
0: Well, not as bad as it is now. Well, that's what I said the other day. Twitter used to be about, I've seen Ruth Maddock in the bowling alley. No, it's like, I hate you lot. You lot are stupid. That's what Twitter's like. Oh, look at me. I've got a radio show. Please listen to it.
1: It's a bit of a wilderness. Kind of like that, isn't it?
0: Yeah, it's a wilderness. Everyone's going strange.
1: It's just what I was thinking the other day, and we've probably talked about it, but it's there's so much access to everybody's opinion, yeah, or a much bigger sense of other people's opinions, that, you know, I think it just feels like it's too much. We can't all process so many nuanced, and, you know, there's so many angles that it can go.
0: Especially if you're processing it through Twitter.
1: Approaching it from their own point.
0: Twitter's terrible, really, think about putting points across, because the limitation on what you're going to say, you got a set amount of arguments on this shiny screen. God, people putting out opinions that just aren't thought through like philosophers. You don't sit down for 5 years and think about the point. You're straight out of there. This is what I think. I mean, processed it. You're going to listen to this because I think this straight away. That's not work. You don't solve a crime. A policeman don't walk up to a crime scene and go, Bill Snogden did it with his fish finger gun. Don't do that, do you? They think about it. They go and look at the clues. They work on it. Work out what's going on. Who did that? Well, take fingerprints. Get the CCTV camera. Trace back. Who's got motive? They go through that. Don't just decide the opinion straight away. Think about it. Be a philosopher.
1: Anyway, I don't want to talk about Twitter all night. I want to talk about being scared.
0: Yeah.
1: I want to talk about times when you've... things that have really frightened you.
0: Yeah, I've had loads of that. What?
1: It's interesting.
0: Yeah. Not what I say.
1: What not? Yeah. All right. Well, I'm going to just pretend that what I just said then was related to what we're talking about and not what I'm doing.
0: Are you trying to cue up a song?
1: Well, no, I'm just sort of messing around.
0: Yeah, fear. I mean, we've got real fears and we've got cinematic fears. And the good cinematic fears play on the real fears, I suppose. The deep down.
1: But what's the? I guess it's pretty obvious what the draw is for people that enjoy horror. Aside from some people,
0: adrenaline.
1: Does seem to be a bit of a sexual connotations to a lot of horror films, and
0: especially the
1: perverts.
0: The Dracula films.
1: The perverts that are into it.
0: Dracula films are all about sex, aren't they?
1: Yeah, exactly. And virgins. And you know, in Scream, they do quite a good job of the parody side of things, where they kind of, I don't know, they poke fun

0: and they sort of point out like the common ground. So for instance, she's about to have sex, that's the ultimate sin, sex before marriage,
1: she should die.
0: This is the bit where it's going to come, she's going to get brutally murdered.
1: So what's the thinking around that? Like, we're going to make a film where they kill people that just had the best time of their lives. It's like, that's weird.
0: I think that's probably where the perverts that like horror films get the kick. It's because it's pushing the, you know, it's pushing those kind of buttons where, you know, oh, the virgin's gonna get some now.
1: Also, you've got in the thing is when you're with a girl and you're about to make out and possibly take your clothes off, you're in a vulnerable situation.
0: Yeah, yeah.
1: So the most vulnerable situation, that a killer comes in the room where you want to be private and comfortable, and the killer comes in the room and stabs you. Yeah, that's pretty on the edge of everything, I suppose. Not good. I've never been murdered in that situation, luckily, by a man in a mask. Or a woman. Or anything else goes on.
0: There's only one thing. No. Ridiculous statement. Ridiculous statement that I was going to make then. I don't even know what I was going to say.
1: God, you didn't say it. I'm going to pull this microphone down. Yeah! The Secret Garden was another programme that was on as a kid. That was ghostly, creepy. 70s weirdness.
0: What was the show? I don't know if it was Tales from the Crypt.
1: Tales from the Unexpected.
0: Tales from the Unexpected with that music.
1: That was creepy. I've got that written down. That was a good story. Roald Dahl was to do that, wasn't he? And there's a nudie woman shimmering in the flames. I like the start. But there's one about plants that could talk and the plants screamed. That was awful. Made me think, oh no, what have I done to lettuce? I used to get these magazines as a kid called Fangoria and Gorezone, and in the middle of it they have a poster of a horror film. And I think there was a stage in my life where it was my room was just plastered with posters. And me and Chris once was at the fair in Kempston, and you could win goldfish, but we purposely lost so you could win. I think you could win a video, which was impossible because they'd fixed it. We could win posters, and it was all horror posters, and we were more than happy with that. I got a Friday Night 2 cutout. Display model, a Fright Night poster. I've got Dream Warriors, Elm Street 3. Elm Street 3 is a really good film. Like the idea of Freddy Krueger, that when you fall asleep, it gets you. Like, that's another thing, like the sex attack in the horror movies. The vulnerability when you're at your weakest, you're most vulnerable, and Freddy could come in. And yeah, good film. Really good effects in that. Good imagination.
0: What's the what's the Freddy film with the school bus?
1: That two.
0: Yeah.
1: And at the end, he grabs.
0: Yeah. Although I think the school bus isn't the school bus a recurring theme in that film? Or am I mistaken?
1: There's one film where it's predominant. I think that's Elm Street 2.
0: That school bus had a real spookiness about it, and not just in that film. Like,
1: it's in loads of horrors.
0: Exactly that. Again,
1: but it's all teens, isn't it?
0: Vulnerability down to
1: You kill your market audience.
0: Yeah. Yeah, well, that's true, I suppose, yeah.
1: I think we've killed our market audience tonight.
0: This rambling drivel.
1: What else is there in the world? Do you think Halloween's overrated? Do you know what? I don't understand this, right? A lot of people say Halloween didn't exist in England in the old days, like when we were kids. Halloween was rife in our village in the 70s.
0: And
1: it disappeared.
0: I've only come round to it since I've moved here, really, because it always had slightly more sinister undertones. Like, living in a village, it's kind of, it gives you that, you witness the community spirit.
1: All right.
0: And the little scrapes that go around, you know, egging, flowering old people's houses and stuff like that, that went on. It still goes on. It's not like, you know, but it was, you were less likely to want to open your door to people that were just knocking on your door.
1: All right.
0: You know, you did the whole thing about the families and the kids and all, you know, all the mums meeting up and all the kids getting together and
1: bit
0: going around
1: in
0: a bit of a clan, and everybody's got their houses decorated. You didn't really advertise your house in that way when you round there, because it was, I don't know, it wasn't like awful or terrible. It's just, I don't know, it's just, I think, I guess, yeah, again, with a smaller community, there's room for people to actually organise stuff.
1: That's,
0: whereas
1: probably,
0: in the city, it's a little bit less like that. But
1: right.
0: We definitely did it when I was younger, and I definitely did it too old. You know, I got to, we were just doing it when I was 15, and just just to see if you get some, you know, people did give you money. I mean, and it is all sweets now. I do remember people giving you money.
1: Yeah, I used to get money.
0: We used to go carol singing to raise enough money to get 10 Benson and Edges and 2 quid each so that we could go skiing in the happy hour in the dry ski slope. So leading up to winter, and you know, like I said, we got sort of 15 years old and we're trying to scrape money together, and you'd be knocking on people's doors and they'd be like, you're not a bit old for this.
1: You know. Were you dressed up?
0: No, it's Christmas.
1: Yeah, it's Santa.
0: No, we're just, you know, wearing, like, you know, just imagine 8 15-year-olds standing, you know, knocking on your door now and singing carols in their hoodies, with their knives.
1: Yeah.
0: All taking heroines and cocaine.
1: Yeah, and murdering the pets. That's bad.
0: But it was good times.
1: Yeah, best times ever. I remember getting chased.
0: Now you just get
1: by a man
0: mix.
1: who knocks on his door. In fact, there's a house that I ended up moving into next to your old house, and we knocked on the door, and he opened the door and went, "On your bike!" And I laughed because I thought he was like joking. I didn't know that people were angry at Halloween. And then he chased us up the drive. So everyone was happy.
0: We had one of those. But he was, you know, if you wanted to get a chase, you just go and knock down Ginger on his house. And he'd always come out chasing after you and going absolutely mad.
1: Poor bloke,
0: yeah. And, I got taken home by the police once for that. I knocked, and then, like an idiot, was cycling past his house after, you know, he'd come out and chased us, and then I went to see the coast is clear.
1: And
0: he just came running out from behind a car and grabbed hold of me. But it was well within his rights to give me an absolute kicking. Although I did only knock on his door, probably shouted a little bit of abuse as well, which at the time, we were just having a laugh. We were just, you know, we were just kids having fun.
1: Yeah, I remember, like, when me and my mate Ashley were...
0: Sorry, let me just qualify what I was about to say there, because that sounds quite... The point is that we all forget, or, you know, a lot of... You imagine the amount of old people that look at kids this, and I still do it, you know, I'm still guilty of it, but I definitely, you look at them and you think, oh, you little toe rags, but you also remember how bored you used to be.
1: Yeah.
0: And we did used to do some pretty, you know, the worst ones I ever did, I don't know if I've spoken to you about this before, I have, probably you, but whether on here or not, was dragging a load of pallets and a load of old crap that we could find onto the bowling green in the park.
1: Bowling
0: green. Beautifully kept grass by this bloke who treated it like his kid. And we set a bonfire right in the middle of it. And I would never, ever, ever forgive myself for that. Even, it was almost like we were so het up in the adrenaline of doing it, right? We was getting all the gear, we piled it up.
1: This would be funny.
0: And then we got it going, and literally instant guilt. I was, I don't know if the rest of them felt like it, but I know at the time I was like...
1: Your guilt-ridden face, flame-licked.
0: I felt really bad. And, you know, of course we did. We were giggling about it and things, but I remember just thinking, that haunts me to this day, talking of Halloween. It really, really does. I feel, you know, sure the bloke's forgotten about it now. He's probably dead now.
1: Yeah.
0: Probably died
1: that night.
0: Yeah. Had a heart attack. Murdered by some bored teenagers.
1: Murdered by fun.
0: That one day would grow up to be respectable adults that didn't
1: ever do anything like that again. Yeah.
0: So remember that. Remember that. When you're lambasting young kids because they're doing something outrageous, if they're doing something that you wouldn't have done as a kid, it's because things are evolving.
1: Yeah.
0: And things are getting, you know. I feel sorry for the wee young scamps.
1: It's time for the Boogie Down Productions of this new song, The Billy's Bad Play. Billy's Bad Play is song. Song, song, song, song, song, song, song, song. Ooh, yeah. Go on, play the song. Play the song, don't get it wrong, don't get it wrong, don't play the song. Just play the song, don't get it wrong.

0: Bazinga.
1: Bazinga.
0: Clocks went back. The world went cold. Well done, clocks.
1: Thanks a lot, clocks.
0: I hate the weather. That's a horror.
1: I like it till December. December what? The 26th. After the, I want my tree down on Boxing Day. I've had enough by then. I love it. Every moment, every second up to the point of waking up on Boxing Day and still enjoying the Boxing Day, still being part of the Christmas spirit, but I just want the decorations down.
0: I love them. I want to keep them forever.
1: And then from then on, I hate the winter, but I like it leading up to it. I like the smoky smell during November. I like the sort of foggy nights, and I like the frost.
0: Foggy nights in December.
1: Don't get me wrong, I'd rather live in 24 hours, 359 months, 16 hours of sun every day.
0: I was into that lifetime. It's Scandinavian folk legend. Someone's explained it to me. It's a book from the old days, and they reckon that once this world was just all climate was like semi-tropical, whole world, and it all flourished. It was perfect, and then the world got knocked off its axis, and then we got cold bits. I don't see how that works really, because it's really done math. It's knocked off its axis, still get the same amount of sunshine. Idiots, what are they talking about? The matter, how can it be on it's in space, isn't it? Doesn't matter if it moves, it's still a ball. That's weird, isn't it? What are they talking about? Do you understand it?
1: No. I don't understand it. I don't understand it at all. What are you?
0: Was the old days different? Of course it was. Full of old stuff.
1: How do you make it easier for yourself in this old life?
0: Warm weather.
1: That'd be...
0: Can't.
1: Delightful.
0: Can't have it, can you? Seasons. We're English. We've got to have seasons.
1: I know money doesn't buy you happiness.
0: It does.
1: But imagine getting to, like... 45.
0: I don't have to imagine that.
1: And whatever happened in the sense that either you had an absolute result and you've worked hard, or you've run a business and, you know, just got to that stage. And though you fit in those people out there that have got money that they don't need to worry about and the freedom to just enjoy the rest of their life without being mad, without being, you know, there are people out there that are absolutely that Goldilocks zone of, you know, in just seeing out your days, doing whatever you want to do.
0: Time and money in abundance.
1: And it's not without its problems. You're still going to have family issues. You're still going to have all those, you know, things that just come with being you. But, you know.
0: It's more interesting. It's
1: more, you know.
0: Yeah.
1: Well, it's just, it's. I've been thinking about this a lot lately. I've been thinking about, like, just... people that you disagree with, and it's, you know, I've not been saved, I've not seen the light, I still get angry about things, and I still, but you just, everybody is on their journey. I was thinking about it today because someone posted something about money not being able to buy you happiness. So I posted a picture of a sugar daddy with a beautiful beautiful woman.
0: She's smiling
1: at him and he's smiling at her, and they were like, oh, you know, but are they happy? And it's like, well, maybe they are. Maybe he is really happy. If you imagine, like, you know, knowing the score, knowing she's only with me for my money,
0: but
1: she's beautiful. She's a companion. I've got plenty of money. I'm not too worried. I don't even care what she does. Like, if you're that comfortable in your situation, who the hell is anybody else to say, yeah, but are you happy? You know what I mean? You're all on your journey. You're all on your, you know.
0: If he's not happy, he's definitely chuffed.
1: And if you're not hurting anybody, which is the whole point of it, is that if you are literally just doing stuff to please yourself that doesn't outwardly hurt anybody else, good luck to you.
0: Yeah.
1: Good luck to you.
0: But it's the sweet spot. You've got to find it.
1: Yeah. And everybody's sweet spot is different. That's the problem, I guess.
0: That's good. That's not a problem. It's good, because if everyone had the same sweet spot,

0: too easy. I'm nicking a living at the moment. Like, the job I'm doing, nobody's listening. But, you know, it's a well paid for what it does, and I don't do a great deal, but I need to be there all the time. It's kind of like, it's just...
1: Yeah, you've earned your experience.
0: So you could look at that and say, that's a great job. But mentally, all I'm doing, because I've got nothing to think about, which...
1: Makes you think
0: exactly
1: about what
0: I wanted. In fairness, it is exactly what I wanted, because of what had happened before with the business and stuff, where I was constantly thinking about everything that was going on, and there's a constant fear that you weren't going to be able to pay somebody, or you weren't going to be able to do this, or, you know, you desperately were hoping that somebody's going to pay you for all this money they owe you. And so I went from that into something that was completely mind-numbing and was fantastic, but now I've been doing it for 10 months.
1: It's boring.
0: It is. I mean, the people would snap my arm off for this job. They really would. And I would have done back then, and I did. So, you know, are we ever happy?
1: It's not as fun as being a songwriter.
0: It's definitely
1: someone's
0: not as fun as
1: you
0: as being
1: a
0: songwriter.
1: For that.
0: And that's what's happening. I think this whole creative burst recently is just because that's all I'm thinking about when I'm at work is... When I get home, I'm going to try and do this, or listen to a track, or I must alter that, or, you know, have another idea for what I want to add to the show. And
1: yeah,
0: it's constant.
1: Yeah, and it's like, it's a worthwhile place to put your attention as well, isn't it?
0: Yeah,
1: because it's satisfying, and you get better at it.
0: Have you got anything to say to lead us into your little 11 o'clock bit?
1: Well, we talked about horrors earlier, and my hero really was George Romero as a kid. He made Night of the Living Dead, which was a groundbreaking film. There's nothing like it before. And then he made Dawn of the Dead, which was the first video I ever bought, and it was uncut. And it's a great film as well. I still like watching it now. There's something about it that's still charming. And there's a metaphor in Dawn of the Dead. It's about consumerism. George Romero always put sort of politics woven into the film without shouting them out in the film. They're all subtle. And then he made Day of the Dead, which is just a perfect film. It's not for everybody, but it sums up what a zombie apocalypse would really be like. There's some amazing effects in it, and it's got a bit of humanity because one of the zombies is called Bub. They try and tame him, and you're going to get a bit of MP for one of the zombies, but it's fantastic. And I saw him at one of the Comic Cons when we took our kids from years ago to one of the Comic Cons in London. I saw George Romero just, I think it was about 6 months before he died, and I got to see him. I felt really happy just seeing this guy with his big glasses that sort of lit up creation in me. Like, I just love what he did. And this is kind of a bit about him, really. Nice. Hopefully the audio's not dead, because it's gone off. I think the haunted ghost has got the machine.
0: It's gone. It's not happening. It's not doing it.
1: Try playing it.
0: Oh, I could try this.
1: Rewind it.
0: I will.
1: So yeah, George Romero. Take it away, fellas.
0: In a minute. Fellas, are you there?
1: It's like watching the zombie blooming do the show.
0: Guys.
1: What?
0: That's not it.
1: What, 11 o'clock bit?
0: It's not working. Look, it's all there. Why is that?
1: It just played a second ago.
0: Oh, that's saying there's not a signal.
1: What do you mean?
0: That's what that's saying.
1: What's the signal?
0: There's no signal.
1: What does that mean?
0: There's no signal coming from the computer.
1: Well, the computer's broken.
0: Well, so give me 2 seconds. You keep talking, and I'm going to remove this and put it somewhere else.
1: I've got it on my Dropbox.
0: I've got it here.
1: Look, I'll play it.
0: No, keep talking.
1: Play it with the speakers.
0: Look, don't do that. Don't be ridiculous, Daniel.
1: What?
0: Let me say, what's the matter with
1: so
0: you?
1: So he does exist.
0: Don't worry, I'll do it this way.
1: I really worked hard on this. The script...
0: You didn't work hard on it at all. You told me you'd done it in about 5 minutes.
1: Shush!
0: A load of stuff together.
1: No, shush, don't tell him that. Worked really hard, luckily, finding the right clips immediately.
0: I'm starting to question whether you worked really hard on this other podcast. You've just been messing around.
1: It's out!
0: Yeah, I know. But you took all that time. I'm just wondering whether you're lying about this. You're probably lying about that.
1: I would need to lie down after all the effort I've put into this. This is really good. The 11 o'clock bit's going to be at 12 o'clock if we don't hurry up.
0: Keep talking, God. Daniel.
1: Day of the Dead. More like... hours of the idiot trying to put a blooming bit of audio on the computer. How could it be so hard? We've got to press click. What's he doing? What on earth is this Skrazlard doing?

0: Is it working?
1: He's either the king of schlock shock or one of the most inventive filmmakers working today. He's George Romero. His horror classic Night of the Living Dead established him as America's undisputed master of blood and guts.
2: Sometimes I think people expect me to walk in with fangs and a cape. I think they expect me to be some kind of a raving lunatic that actually drinks blood.
3: George Romero doesn't drink blood, but he sure knows how to spread it around the screen. In 1968, he made Night of the Living Dead, a film about a radiation accident that brings the dead back to life. Hungry for flesh, Romero's zombies kill and devour their human victims. Made in black and white for just over $70,000, it's grossed more than $10 million, and it's part of the Museum of Modern Art's permanent film collection. It's been called the most frightening movie ever made.
4: This whole business of scaring people, just the mention of it, I see, brings a smile to your face. What is it about this that makes you so happy?
2: Getting that involuntary response from the audience gives you a real charge. I imagine it's something akin to what a stand-up comedian goes through when he's really pulling good laughs. 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
3: Audiences for his next zombie film, Dawn of the Dead, went ka-chunk to the tune of $55 million. It's the living versus the living dead in a bloody battle over what's left of a shopping mall.
5: What are they doing? Why do they come here?
6: Kind of instinct, memory, what they used to do. This was an important place in their lives.
2: It's a question of what's too far. I don't think I go too far at all. In fact, I'm always looking to try to deliver more because the film is played for the fans, and whatever the critics of this kind of stuff say, they're going to say it whether I do one effect or 20 effects or 30 effects, and people that don't like it are never going to like it, and I don't expect them to like it. And it doesn't matter.
7: 97 X-ray, take one. Action!
2: People go to see a bloody film to see bloody scenes.
4: Is that sick?
2: I don't think it's any more sick than people's attraction to the Indianapolis 500 in the hopes of seeing an exploding car or someone's actual limbs getting spread all over the asphalt. I think that's sicker.
8: I think his special contribution, I think the one he should be proudest of, is that he did it in Pittsburgh, and he did it cheaply. And that encourages people to make movies outside of the Hollywood mainstream, which I think is a wonderful thing. I'd like to see what we call regional filmmaking.
3: Romero's one of regional filmmaking's pioneers. He's made all 9 of his features right here in his own little Hollywood on the Monongahela.
2: The physical distance from Hollywood does help us to be independent. People don't come here on junkets very often. They don't visit the set every day, so there is a little less interference that way.
3: Day of the Dead opened this summer. Romero says it's an old-fashioned adventure film about good guys, bad guys, and dead guys.
9: I used to have a van that had a TV in the back seat for the kids, and they put on Day of the Dead, and so in the front seat, I'm driving, and I'm listening to it, and you know what? It works as a radio show. I mean, it completely works as a radio show, and I was cracking up, and particularly at Joe. I mean, some of those lines, when maybe it softens it a little when you're not looking at him. I thought it was terrific. I still think it was the way to go.

0: Zombies cannot run. I say this definitively. As the grandfather or the godfather of zombies, zombies cannot run. So anyone who has a zombie running, don't listen to that person. Their ankles would snap. I mean, you know, what did they do? Go and join a spa the moment they rose from the dead? Give me a break. They're dead. I actually started to make films when I was 14 years old with an uncle's 8mm camera. 8mm, not Super 8. I love genre stuff always. And the easiest thing to do was sort of a little monster movie. So I made a movie called The Man from the Meteor. Because all I needed was a mask for this guy. That was it.
1: Nothing at all.
2: Say it again.
1: I've been sending up and down the coast from Sarasota to the Everglades and still getting back the same dead air. There's nothing. There's nobody, or at least nobody with a radio.
2: All right, then let's set down. We'll use the bullhorn.
1: Set down? Wait a minute, that's not in our contract.
2: This is the biggest city within 150 miles. We're going to give it every chance.
1: Jesus, Mary and Joseph.
2: Set down, John.
3: I'll set us down, but I won't leave my seat, and I'll keep the engine running. Now, the first sign of trouble, I'm going up. If you ain't on board when that happens, you're likely to have a lousy afternoon.
0: I went to Pittsburgh to go to college. And everyone in Pittsburgh who wound up somehow working professionally in movies or film or television all started on Mr. Rogers' Neighborhood. He hired me to shoot the remote stuff. Basically, it was little films that they would show. I did Mr. Rogers Gets a Tonsillectomy. To this day, the scariest film I ever made. And he was the first guy that really sort of let me, you know, have final cut and trusted me enough to do that. He was the sweetest man in the world. I guess the original idea for Night of Living Dead was basically inspired by a novel, a Richard Matheson novel called I Am Legend. Richard actually jokes with me about saying that I stole his idea. And I keep saying, no, my guys aren't vampires. They certainly aren't vampires. They're not even zombies.
4: Calling anybody on this frequency, helicopter 40 Alpha. If you can hear me, please listen carefully.
0: The zombies, to me, were, you know, those boys in the Caribbean who, you know, do the wet work for Lugosi. And I thought I was creating a completely new monster. You know, the neighbors suddenly turned into flesh eaters, ghouls. And that's what I called them, ghouls in the film. And I thought they were completely new.

0: what I really was saying, which I didn't articulate until the second film, was when there's no more room in hell, the dead will walk the earth. And that was actually the tagline for the second film, but I finally gave up and decided to call them zombies. I thought it was some sort of punishment. Something was happening that was beyond our understanding. I felt that it didn't matter at all. What should matter is that this extraordinary thing is happening, and people are still arguing about upstairs, downstairs, who's the boss. You know, they're still arguing about their own agenda instead of facing the problem. And that's really what all of my zombie films have been about.
1: We can lift you out to safety. Please answer my call if you can hear me.
2: Forget it, Billy Boy.

It was almost completely self-funded on 9/11 Day. 10 of us started a company called Image 10. We put in $600 a piece. And on that 6,000, we started to shoot. We actually started to shoot without all the money to finish the film. Once we had some footage that we could show to people, we invited investors and would show them, show them the footage, and they said, wow, that's pretty cool. The lips move in sync with the sound. And I said, yeah, that's called a movie. And that's basically what happened. Investors came in, $3,000, $5,000 at a pop. That was it. We were shooting film, which is very expensive. In those days, every city's the size of Pittsburgh had film laboratories because the news was on film. I mean, that's where really I learned to use the pencil. It's hanging out with these guys that were shooting the news and editing it together with glue, really with cigarettes burning over the glue pot, which was flammable. And I would take these newsreels out and bicycle them to, that's how I earned my keep, to bicycle them to the stations around town. There were 3 film labs, and one of them actually did everything from 8mm to 35. We did night in 35mm, 35mm plus X. A lot of people think it was 16mm because the initial prints were, I think, printed on toilet paper. So it was, grainy, almost indecipherable. But there have been a couple of restorations, and there's one that's being done right now, which I think is going to really be great. Of course, it's going to be hard for me to appreciate the look of it because, I want that rusty, dusty look. It's not Night of Living Dead without that. If it's too crisp, Dwayne Jones, the actor who played Ben, was very concerned and almost the only one who was concerned about his being African-American. We were going, hey, come on, man, it's 1968. We're all past all of that. Little did we know, right? When we made the first print of the movie, and we were driving it to New York to show it to potential distributors, we heard driving in the car, one of the producers, Russ Streiner, and I heard the news on the radio that Martin Luther King had been assassinated. Now all of a sudden it was a black film. It became a black film. Even though when Jack Russo and I wrote the script, the character in the script, we assumed him to be white. When Dwayne agreed to play the role, we didn't change the script. The same things would have happened to him if the actor had been white. The fact that these redneck posse guys shot him, that became racial instead of just a mistaken identity, which is really what we intended. Yeah, I think that's one of the reasons that people believe to this day that it's important. And in a certain way, it was a mistake.

0: Tell you what, I quite like that little Stone song.
1: Yeah, don't think many people have heard that.
0: I really can't be bothered. I'm so tired.
1: Can you like do the show for us?
0: Someone finish it for us.
1: Text it. Text in your voice.
0: Anyone know any 37-minute songs?
1: Glyn.
0: Yeah, Glyn. Text quick. Yeah, quick. Or we could get Kevin with his prog rock stuff that he plays.
1: Progressive.
0: What is prog rock? I don't even know what it is.
1: Progressive rock. It's like rock that's gone progressive.
0: Oh, it's like snowflake rock, is it?
1: Clever rock, probably. I don't know.
0: Left wing rock.
1: Yeah.
0: That's what progressive is, isn't it, these days?
1: Well, regressive, progressive. It's the sign of the times.
0: Sometimes it's so progressive.
1: It's gone regressive.
0: It's regressive.
1: It's all going off. Stupid.
0: Stew.
1: Pot. Let's do the Stew Pot song.
0: I'll
1: have a practice.
0: You're getting close to it. I want you to have one, at least one more practice.
1: Let's have a quick practice on the VHS song.
0: The VHS song?
1: Yeah.
0: Easy for you to find.
1: Is he looking for the VHS song? I made it up. There's someone.
0: Oh,
1: he's got headphones on. Damn.
0: He heard everything.
1: Oh, damn. I forgot about that. If you're a spy and you're in a radio show and the other one's Russian or something, don't say on the mics.
0: Do you know, I hate the way you say summit.
1: Summit, what?
0: It really annoys me, that does.
1: Is that problem mounting up?
0: It's steadily building.
1: What's wrong with summit?
0: Well, it's something, isn't it?
1: No. Summit.
0: No, it's not.
1: It's Latin. Latin.
0: Is that how they say it?
1: Yeah. Romans.
0: Latin.
1: What? I don't get Latin. Someone just made up a language. Not from
0: Everyone's
1: a place.
0: Made up a language, you idiot.
1: They haven't. English.
0: Yeah. What was that? That was God's language, was it?
1: Exactly.
0: It existed as soon as we were put on this earth. Yeah. As soon as he made Adam and Eve.
1: Here goes the book.
0: Here you go, speak English. We may be in the Middle East.
1: They had to teach him English so they could read the Bible, you idiot. How are they going to know about Jesus if they don't speak English?
0: There was all sorts of connotations about that, though, weren't there? There was, like, that if you were a Catholic back in the whatever century it was...
1: Go on, what one?
0: If you got caught reading the Bible
1: in English... Well, it was written in English.
0: Murdered or burned at the stake or whatever it is. It was something really horrific. Simply for trying to believe in God in your own language.
1: Simply for trying to understand a really complicated book.
0: Making us read... books about our God in Latin.
1: What I don't understand is, where did we stop saying thee and thy? Like, what happened?
0: Ye old.
1: Yeah, well, no, because that was new then. It'd be ye new when they used it. Well, why did we stop going ye? Why did we stop going ye? Yay. What happened? What blooming well happened? Like,
0: I'll tell you exactly what happened. It's happening now.
1: What?
0: Well, the language continuously, gradually evolves. The street slang that you've got now, there's now, you know, people are saying, well, gel. That will be in the dictionary soon.
1: It won't.
0: It will.
1: It's two words.
0: It will.
1: It's already in the dictionary.
0: Gel. Gel will be in the dictionary.
1: It's in the dictionary, gel is.
0: As jealous. As in shortened for jealous. Because what happens is, it takes on a little bit of, it gets a little bit of momentum, but then people start using it ironically. I use it ironically, and now it's just part of my language. I say, don't be gel, just because I'm being, you know, just kind of being kind of slack about my speech.
1: I dreamt about this.
0: And it's something that when I first heard it made me cringe. But now, then I started saying it ironically, as I'm sure many people did.
1: And
0: now it's a part of my language.
1: But why did they get, why are they annoyed with ye?
0: Well, they weren't annoyed with it. It's like
1: some young yobbo came along and said the. Stop saying the, you blooming rapper.
0: Bloody immigrants coming over here telling us how to say the. telling us how to say ye.
1: Hey, mum, I was down the Thames and this jester said the in the song.
0: Come in, boy.
1: The bridge is falling down. Not ye bridge. The. When did the start?
0: Imagine being in olden times.
1: I will. I could perfectly imagine it, exactly how it would have been.
0: Remember being in the olden days.
1: The olden days is yesterday, and yesterday came and went today.
0: I'm sure it makes everybody think this at some point, because we're all experiencing it in the same way.
1: Well, what?
0: Not all of us.
1: None of us experienced the same way.
0: What I'm trying to say is, I remember being 10 and looking at my parents and thinking, you grew up in the 60s.
1: Lucky kids, apart from all the rubbish bits.
0: But my kids think that about me now. Their 60s is my 90s.
1: Mine jealous of my era, I think, a bit. I think I hit the sweet spot of modern life, being born in 73.
0: No.
1: Yeah.
0: You probably did, actually.
1: I think it was.
0: I would say somewhere in the middle of me and you is the sweet spot.
1: Billy, come on, I know you're tired, but don't let your truth out.
0: Now, there's one for the intro.
1: That's one for the girls to think about. Whoa.
0: What I'm trying to get at...
1: Get off.
0: ...is... So I was born in 79, you were born in 73.
1: 70s kids.
0: I would want to be 18 in 1992.
1: How old was I in 92?
0: Probably about that age. So maybe you were in a sweet spot.
1: Yeah.
0: I was 12.
1: I had Oasis at the right time.
0: I was 12. What's so called? Yeah, 60,
1: Loaded Magazine.
0: Years, okay, so a year, yeah, leave you, yeah, yeah. So you're probably about, yeah.
1: Sega's.
0: In it about Spectrums, right. Because when I, even though...
1: BMX's. E.T.
0: Even though I had a great time in 18, 19, 20, but the way...
1: 18, 19, 20, that's a... You weren't born then.
0: Age. At those... During those kind of times, that, you know, the whole scene of what I was surrounded by that at that point, which was Oasis fans, clubbing.
1: Festivals.
0: The clubbing side I hated.
1: Although I dipped my toe into it, and actually, I've got to admit, I can understand why they liked it. It was pretty good fun.
0: Yeah, no, it was. For me.
1: Trust me, trust. Well, trust.
0: Not
1: me.
0: Not where I went.
1: Yeah, but you went to the Crab and Stickle.
0: Yeah,
1: pub.
0: Basically went to. Used to go to
1: the Gazoo night.
0: Used to go to the Circus Tavern on a Saturday night where they do the
1: bongo drums,
0: do the darts,
1: But
0: that was actually quite a good night. But it was just that whole. So many times I would distance myself and step out of myself and observe what was going on in those places.
1: Yeah, I did that because I found them boring, probably.
0: And so, yeah, you would just kind of just watch like people trying to pull each other and, you know, the different methods they use, and you just kind of watch things going on the dance floor and you start constructing these kind of like...
1: Reasons to superior because you've not got a girlfriend.
0: Well, yeah, maybe that. But no, it's more... It's just that wasn't my scene. I didn't want to meet a girl there, you know.
1: You wanted to meet her on a gondola in Venice.
0: The few birds that I met in those sorts of places that were anything that I liked were the ones that also didn't want to be there. You know, those ones that were... I keep saying birds, I'm sorry about that. But the ones, you know, the girls that kept... That, you know...
1: You fancied.
0: That were the peacocks and that were... all over the dance floor. I didn't fancy him because it weren't my thing. And there's, you know,
1: I always felt uncomfortable in nightclubs, I think.
0: Yeah,
1: I used to look forward to going to bed.
0: What I noticed a lot was that we would spend from about 7:30 to about 10 o'clock, just sometimes just around my mate's house. That's where we'd have the laugh. Because by the time you get to the club, you're so drunk,
1: tired,
0: or, you know, just kind of so done with it all that you know, I don't know how these people... Well, I do know how they do it, but it's not really something that I did.
1: No.
0: Not in clubs.
1: In toilets.
0: Yeah, we'd go camping and do those things.
1: Yeah, camping. Brilliant.
0: Camping and just around your
1: house parties are good.
0: Yeah, great. You're surrounded by...
1: Kettles.
0: The crowd that you want to be surrounded by, generally speaking.
1: A bit of luxury, really.
0: Yeah. You've got a kitchen to go and discuss mortgages in if you want.
1: You can escape from the blimmin' noise and the smoke smell, smoke machine smell.
0: Talking of Halloween,
1: there's
0: one thing I hate.
1: What?
0: Fancy dress parties.
1: Yeah.
0: I just don't get... I understand.
1: Perverts like it.
0: It is, but also, it's basically like...
1: Ooh, this will get sexy.
0: Well, it's 5 minutes of turning up at a party and going, brilliant, great
1: costume. Oh, that's classic.
0: And then you're in... And you're in the kitchen at sort of
1: comfortable, looking
0: half
1: like an
0: 10
1: idiot.
0: At night discussing mortgages dressed as a zombie.
1: Tell what's worse,
0: zombie werewolf.
1: If someone gets so hammered and they're being sick in their fancy dress outfit, or like they fall over in it, you know, or they're having an argument with their girlfriend and their fancy dress. Never sits right, does it?
0: I don't get people that go out and get so drunk out that they're sick and they're ill while they're out.
1: I don't think they mean
0: to. I can't
1: to.
0: Do that. I don't get me wrong, I have done it, sure, at some point in my life. But I definitely, you know, and I'll come home and maybe, you know, all of a sudden it'll kick in properly and I'll be laying on the bed and I'll go and throw up. Done that.
1: Yeah, no, there's no but shame the, in being the, sick at home.
0: But the being face down in a taxi and all
1: I
0: haven't done that since I was about 18, I don't think.
1: It's terrifying.
0: And it's not because I'm like a big drinker or anything. It's just because when I get to, if I've drunk, because I drink really quickly, I can get to 10 o'clock and be hammered and not want to drink anymore or, you know, definitely slow it down.
1: Yeah.
0: Definitely go and have a pint of
1: water. Coca-Cola or some water.
0: I do that all the time. I can't see how people sway in pubs and
1: ruins your night.
0: But
1: there you go. Wisdom.
0: Good fun. But yeah, no, not for me. Not fancy dress. No way.
1: No.
0: Not interested. Don't want your fancy dress.
1: Or parties where you've got to be naked.
0: Yeah.
1: Never go to them.
0: No.
1: You know, like, when you're growing up, you think, oh, imagine going to a party where there's loads of naked girls and stuff. And then you see, like, a Lou Ferrigno documentary where, like, he goes to those parties and they just look horrible and creepy and people you wouldn't want to be around. Unless you're in, like, the Illuminati, you know, Eyes Wide Shut party. Even that would freak me out because, you know, I couldn't be bothered with it, to be honest. It looks stupid. It would look stupid in those situations. I'd rather have a romantic meal and then watch a video.
0: Yeah, I know what you mean. Who's at the door? Is there anybody at the door?
1: Hello? Why are you wearing a mask? Oh. Ha. Huh. Hope that's a fake machete.
0: It's just a lot of doors opening and closing there.
1: Yeah. Good security here.
0: What,
1: apart from the fact you can open all the doors.
0: Do you want a song?
1: Yeah. You haven't picked any of my songs yet.
0: Yeah.
1: Who played Convoy? I don't know. Play what you want. I don't care. Who wants to be a trucker? Who thinks Halloween is better than trucks? Trucks or Halloween? Play something different.
2: I'm 19, this here's a rubber duck. You got a copy on me, Big Ben? Come on. Yeah, 10-4, Big Ben, for sure, for sure. By golly, it's clean, clear to Flagtown. Come on. Yeah, it's a big 10-4 there, Big Ben. Yeah, we definitely got the front door, good buddy. Mercy sakes alive, looks like we've got us a convoy.
3: Was the dark of the moon on the 6th of June in a Kenworth pulling logs. Cab over Pete with a reefer on and a Jimmy hauling hogs. We is heading for Bear on I-10 about a mile out of Shaky Town. I says, Pigpen, this here's a rubber duck and I'm about to put the hammer.

0: good. 10-4, about 5 miles or so. 10, roger. Them hawks is getting intense up here.
1: By the time we got into Tulsa Town, we had 85 trucks in all. But there's a roadblock up on the Cloverleaf, and them bears was wall to wall. Yeah, them smokies as thick as bugs on a bumper. They even had a bear in the air. I says, calling all trucks, this here is the duck. We about to

0: Sorry, Big Ben, you're still too close. See how them hulk is starting to close up my sinuses. Mercy sakes, you better back off another 10.
1: Well, we rolled up Interstate 44 like a rocket sled on rails. We tore up all of our swindle sheets and left them sitting on the scales. By the time we hit that shy town, them bears was getting smart. They'd brought up some reinforcements from the Illinois National Guard. There's armored cars and tanks and jeeps and rigs of every size. Yeah, them chicken coops was full of bears and choppers filled the skies. Well, we shot the line, we went for broke with 1,000 screaming trucks and 11 long-haired friends of Jesus in a chartreuse microbus.
0: Rubber duck to a sodbuster. Come on there, you have 10-4 sodbuster. Listen, you want to put that microbus in behind that suicide jockey? Yeah, he's hauling dynamite. He needs all the help he can get.
1: Well, we laid a strip for the Jersey Shore and prepared to cross the line. I could see the bridge was lined with bears, but it didn't have a doggone dime. I says, Pigpen, this here's a rubber duck. We just ain't going to pay no toll.

0: Slowly getting there. Slowly but surely, making it to the end.
1: The end of the bend.
0: The end of the show.
1: Almost the rat out the hole.
0: If anyone is still listening to this,
1: God bless you.
0: Oh, the music's good. Daniel wants to write a song.
1: No, I want to improv. I want you to do a duet. Oh, what's the famous duet?
0: Love lifts us up where we belong.
1: Too hard.
0: What? No,
1: wrong
0: it's not.
1: Key. What about Don't Go Breaking My Legs? No. Famous duets. Come on, name one.
0: Let's tape, right. Google it.
1: What's the one with the cat? You keep coming around, knocking up my door. Nice try, goodbye. Don't ask for more. What's her name? Nina Cherry's got a new album.
0: Got it. I've got it, Daniel.
1: Okay. Rap battle. Song battle. That will lube us up for Stewpot. Wasn't it?
0: Sounds good. What you've done to so far sounds pretty good.
1: Yeah. Written it all down. Written it all down like a clown. I am a clown, and I'm not going to drown. See? Limbering up. Limbering down. Limbering all around. Do the limber, limber, limber up and down.
0: Are you ready for this?
1: Yeah. I've turned my headphones up, a little titch.
0: Headphones up.
1: No, not. That's it.
0: How about this then?
1: Go on then.
0: Oh, blinking adverts. Didn't queue it up properly, did I?
1: We could have got some money.
0: Hang on a minute, guys. Put the bed back.
1: Put the bed back.
0: Come on, here we go, right, Daniel?
1: Yeah.
0: You're the first person that sings in this song.
1: Why am I?
0: Here we go.

0: Sometimes you better do another one then.
1: Yeah. It's the night of time, the time of the night. It's a fright night, isn't it?
0: Don't care.
1: Don't care anymore. You lot out there, you got gold, silver, and bronze.
0: Oh, I've got it.
1: I hope it's not catching.
0: Oh, here we go.
1: What's the difference between a cat and a bus?
0: Oh, more adverts, for goodness sake.
1: What's the difference between a cat and a bus?
0: Don't know.
1: I wouldn't trust you to be a bus driver.
0: I'm falling asleep at the wheel tonight. That is a fact.
1: No, I'll be falling asleep.
0: Oh, no, wrong one. So what do you see, Daniel? You better believe.
1: I like soup.

0: happened. Go back, rewind it.
1: What?
0: I don't know this one. Scrap this one.
1: Oh, come on, you know this one.
0: Living on a Prayer.
1: Girl is mine. All right, you can do the chorus for me then. The trunk that smells is mine.
0: I don't believe it.
1: That's it. Don't waste your time.
0: The first who smelt it, he did the crime.
1: Yeah. You just gotta tell him, Michael.

0: It's a goddamn crime.
1: We've got another one. You ready for it?
0: Yeah.
1: Bet there's going to be an advert. So let's... Oh, no. We're in.
0: Ooh, what's this one?
2: A billion carrots licking bus stop windows.
0: What's he waving at me for?

0: cave, hitting saucepans with some meat.
1: That's what happened. That's what did that. That is the thing that happened today. I saw a cat on the motorway, skiing on the damp little patch

0: clean it up. It's not my problem, but I like to do it anyway. 'Cause it's a nice thing to do.
1: It's Halloween, guys.
0: Spooky out there, guys.
1: It's out there in the world.
0: So you give it all the bigger, didn't you? I want to sing, I want to sing.
1: Oh, an uplifting song.
0: Don't know anything.
1: Send me an uplifting song.
0: I'll find you one.
1: Best uplifting song ever.
0: What?
1: Choo Sha Shan. Not that one. Everyone's outside in their house. People are going to fall into sleep soon. They'll be comatose for 8 hours. Just laying there, vulnerable to ghosts and ghoulies. It's midnight soon. All the pumpkins are going to come alive, attack you in your brains. Nightmares. That might drive you insane. This is the night of Halloween 2018, the hottest summer, the World Cup year. We're nearly at the end of it. Christmas will come. We'll be in 2019. What will happen then? All sorts of things. A billion, million, zillion things a day. All for you to experience. Nah, get your head around it. It could be fun. Might be a new start for everyone. I think we should have a rock.
0: A rock? You want some rock?
1: Yeah.
0: You got to help me, though. What do you know? Have a
1: Starship.
0: Little think of it. You said about Betty Boo. Do you know that one?
1: Yeah.
0: Well, all the way through?
1: No.
0: Betty Boo.
1: I'll tell you what I do know. Yeah, put Betty Boo on.
0: I know. Oh, we've already done this one.
1: What?
0: This one. Oh, it's another advert. Ruins this karaoke night.
1: Karaoke. You need to add a caddick.
0: 5 minutes of this horror show to go, guys. We told you it was going to be a scary one.
1: Don't do the Monster Mash.
0: Wrong one again.

0: my trousers on and a top. I'm really lonely, but I've got some stuff. I'm gonna use it up my snuff. I don't believe it. I'm sniffing glue.
1: Yeah, you're
0: outside
1: sniffing glue.
0: Outside supermarket. I don't believe it. I think I need a poo. It opens up your bottom. Now I've gone crazy with all this man stuff. I'm hallucinating. I

0: my ear. 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There's some Botox on a chicken's nose. Can you find the way? Those crows go in my pockets, stealing all my jam. There's a crazy man from Japan. He's got a bat inside his cupboard, and he won't go away. That's the trouble.
1: Very samey, this song, isn't it?
0: Yeah.
1: Especially when you sing it.
0: I like Bono.
1: I bet you
0: do. When I catch him in a box, he was scared, so I put in a fox. He was more worried, he wondered where the edge was. He couldn't save him, so I got a machete.

0: 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Bailey's time to sing.
1: Woo! Oh, chorus, wait a minute. 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

0: supermarket.
1: Yoo-hoo! 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It's not strong enough. Sensei's better. That's 70 for ya.
0: What time is it?
1: Oh, hang on, it's 58.
0: 58.
1: Play one more. Should we play a proper song? And then, then do Stewpots.
0: Go on then.
1: A real song. We won't sing this one. Should we play what we've got left?
0: Oh, I don't know, Daniel, do I?
1: Why don't we play?
0: Got dusted. Got lost Tez. Got ready for the floor. Responsible.
1: Yeah. Play responsible.
0: If you must.
1: Don't know what that goes like. No, don't play that. That's a sound bit. Oh, dear.
0: Why you. What? Well, that's what you asked for.
1: What's left?
0: Dusted.
1: Do that. What's dusted?
0: Oh.
2: The style is not free. The style is expensive.

0: here. We're running over time a little bit now.
1: Oh, you're joking.
0: Doing it on purpose, but we're not doing it on purpose, sorry. But Stewpot has sent us a song. He's written some lyrics. And he's asked us.
2: Battery's nearly running out on my phone.
0: To put something together. So I better do this quick because Daniel's battery's running out. Alright. Here we go, right?
1: Good night, everybody, by the way.
0: These are Stewpot's lyrics.
1: Put say good night first.
0: I'm going to.
1: Say it then.
0: Sung by. Well, I will.
1: Say it.
0: I will. At the end.
1: No. Say it now.
0: Goodbye.
1: Bye. Wait a minute. What are you doing? I can't hear it. Turn it up. It's a little bit runny, runny eggs.
0: That almost sounded like Elton John shouting and ranting at people like that. Like,
1: do what I say. This I'm Elton John.
0: This one's for you, Stewpot.
1: Is this the right one? This is your song, Stewpot, that you wrote with your own lips. Where's the start bit?
0: We're already into it. This is not the version that you're going to want.
1: I don't know this. This is like some idiot on a piano trying to be clever. Proper.
0: I thought you'd rehearse this.
1: I have, not to that stupid version of it. I'm a professionist. Oh, yeah.

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This is your song.

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massive thank you for listening, tuning in. Hope you enjoyed the show. It's been World Rave 415. You know where to get hold of me. Slipmat.net, you know the socials. Have a fantastic week. Much love. And I'll speak to you soon.

From Lisa Lisa into the sounds of Paul Hardcastle. Yours truly on the little bit of an edit chop up. 1985, big tune.

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drink, go to sleep, clock out, blackout, repeat, go to work, get a drink, go to sleep, clock out, blackout, repeat, go to work, get a drink, go to sleep, clock out, blackout, repeat, go to work, get a drink, go to sleep, clock out, blackout, repeat.

actually taking sounds from way back in 1986. 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

0: 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But above all, don't forget to pay me for this promotion, please. Thank you.
1: I don't even know where to play.
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1: Someone plays football out here.
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1: The Danish things. 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
8: It's like being in the Roman days.
9: He drives a Jag and it's just...
10: You know, it's just sandbars, but then again...
9: But you do know he's one of your own, like, he lives in East Ham, he's all right, you know, he knows what the score is.
6: I don't know really where to start.
11: Shake it up.
9: People, even kids leaving school, they know they ain't got no future. And the only thing the people that do is, like, either form a band or get into something that's a bit illegal or just go out straight into illegal things, like, I mean, like, thieving and robbing and things like that. You can understand why people do it. I'm not racist, or I'm not a bigot or nothing.
8: Have you wiped yourself?
9: I mean, they was all doing silly things, weren't they? Like, getting out the window, like, willies to girls, like, and all that. It's silly, like, you know, so...
8: What's the punch on mean?
12: Well, out of vulgar!
8: What was that noise?
9: And at first it was just me and Danny on it. And then once we got on it, we decided, like, all the rest of the geezers on the van were a bit sort of mugs, like, we couldn't really have a laugh at them. And all the others were just muggy boneheads anyway, like, you know.

0: Yeah.
1: Turn my headphones down.
0: Hello, everybody. Turn your headphones down.
1: Yeah, loud as hell.
0: What is wrong with you?
1: Not that loud. Quiet. Up, up, up.
0: Up, up, up. Up yep. It goes, up it goes. How's that?
1: Down a tiny bit.
0: Oh, gee.
1: There you go. Perfect. That's great.
0: Perfection.
1: I can hear myself.
0: Good evening, ladies and gentlemen. This is the Muggy Boned Show. It's just after 10 o'clock. It's 11 minutes after 10 o'clock on a Wednesday night.
1: It's 10 o'clock now.
0: Here we are.
1: It's 10 o'clock now. Listen to the show. Listen to the show. Oh, how it will go. We don't know. Because tonight, we have not really known what we're doing. Tonight, it feels fresh. Feels like
0: we never know what we're doing. What are you talking about?
1: Every time I'm coming on Pat's or thinking, what the hell am I doing here? What? I'm on the radio show. That's crazy. B and C, D, F, G, H, I, J, K, L, M, N, L, P, Q, R, S, U, V, X, Z.
0: All right.
1: Crazy.
0: You've decided to change your life?
1: Yeah, I have actually. We'll go into that at some point.
0: Yeah. Daniel's had an epiphany. We keep having epiphanies. Nothing comes of them, to be honest. Well, although there's a few things in the pipeline that are working.
1: Well, I've noticed you've turned into some crazy, like, awesome Wells on a budget.
0: Awesome Wells.
1: Or sore swells. That's what you're more like.
0: These are sore swells.
1: Swells like hell.
0: It's easy for you to say. It's not even not particularly very easy for me to say.
1: You did mumblecore.
0: Oh, God.
1: Feels like we've done too much.
0: Downloaded the Adobe Creative Cloud. Where it comes with just absolutely everything.
1: It don't come with a carpet.
0: Anybody that with any creative mind out there, the tools are so achievable to make brilliant stuff. If you've got the mind for it, which I don't know if I have yet. I hope I have. But I've certainly got the tools. I've certainly got the laptop. I've got the software. And I've got cameras. And we've got music. And we've got guitars.
1: Platforms.
0: And we've got art. And we've got all this stuff. And we just need to find a way of getting it all into that software. Just pouring it into that Adobe Creative
1: just
0: software.
1: Showing you stuff.
0: Giving you stuff that will make us money. That is all I want to do. I don't care about the art anymore. I don't care about... Hey, man.
1: Hey, man, what, you're a farmer for selling stuff to horses?
0: Just about the art, man.
1: Yeah.
0: No, I want money. I'm sick of doing a stupid, crappy job just to support my family. I want to do it doing stuff I like. Stop messing me about and get me out there. Maybe I need talent.
1: You've got that, unfortunately.
0: Yes, he said it.
1: The thing I was thinking about that today, even on the way here, it flashed into my brain. About something very important that I've forgotten. Go back to what you said. This is a repeating theme.
0: Well, for Christmas, on my Christmas list, I've ordered a green screen.
1: Yeah.
0: Comes with a white screen and a black screen. Lights, camera, action. We've got the cameras.
1: That's it. Even now, like, anyone that wants to do stuff now, right, you're not restricted by anything but your input. Because you've got a place to show it. Equipment is doable. Even if you're on a budget, if you use that stuff you've got that's not so good, use it as style, people will like it. So whatever you're doing, painting, dressmaking, building walls, you've got a way to show it to someone.
0: It's been for quite a while now, it's been possible, but it's sort of only recently that I feel like I've been trying to cotton onto it. But, you know, if you even look at things like The Streets, you know, all that first album was recorded on his laptop.
1: Yeah, it was, wasn't it?
0: In his bedroom, and pretty much put out as it was. It might have been mastered, maybe, but pretty much the essence of it was all created in his bedroom.
1: He had a good vision, didn't he?
0: MySpace days.
1: Yeah.
0: They were good days.
1: MySpace would still be good if it wasn't so slow. It seems to be like in a swamp, like you're walking through it as if you're walking through treacle in MySpace.
0: Well, we need a new MySpace. Unless it's retro, people go back to MySpace and it suddenly improves and becomes brilliant.
1: MySpace must be a money laundering scheme because, like,
0: they did just kind of sort of drop the ball. It's almost like they've just... If you went to the MySpace office, it'd just be empty. They've just got the site playing on a loop.
1: It's a crazy man. A robot.
0: Just rats living, like, running around, and they're sort of, you know, just all the floors are caved in. You've just got this...
1: How it's still going.
0: This server that's just still plugged in, and they left.
1: The only way in a coked up mess. The only way MySpace would survive is, like, people that get kicked off YouTube, like Alex Jones and stuff, went on MySpace and use that platform because they'd be so desperate for anybody that they would ban him.
0: Yeah. Maybe.
1: Maybe that's how it's resurrected. through the
0: but anyway,
1: censorship.
0: So we need a new MySpace. Daniel's giving himself a target. We're not going to talk about it just yet.
1: Target? Oh no. Yeah, this is it. I felt like in my life I've had phases, and they've all come to a boiling point where I've reacted to it and just changed who I am. Like, I can't do this anymore. That's the only option. And I switch, and it's an improvement, and I go for something that I really want. And like last time it happened was about 20 years ago, was I sort of shifted my direction. I was sort of a bit lost, lonely, and out of sorts really. And I was reading some good books at the time. I was reading Carlos Castaneda books, which really kind of helped me see the way I was controlling my brain. And I had a night where I just really thought about what I wanted. And I remember sitting in my room looking, and this is a full moon, just perfectly framed in my window. And I just sat on the bed and just looked at it and looked at it, and almost like begged for this change. But I felt like when it came out, I felt like it wasn't a want, it was, this is what has to happen. It's like everything built up to this moment where I had to change, you know, I had to find something to make me happy because I was lost. And then it happened. Like, from that night, I had loads of serendipities. Things that were in the book started unfolding in my life, and then my life got completely turned around, and I went in the direction I wanted. And but I've taken that direction 20 years, and I'm at another point where I want to, I'm at that same point, I want to change it again. I want to shift off this pathway and into something else. And there's a song I'm going to play, the next song I'm going to play was instrumental 20 years ago. I remember this girl sat me, I was in my flat in Brighton, and she told me to sit in the room and listen to this track.
0: Can I suggest something?
1: Yeah.
0: Can I suggest you don't cue up the next track?
1: Oh, all right, we'll play it after this one.
0: After okay. this one?
1: Yeah. All right.

0: Well, we're back in the room. The day is saved. Daniel didn't save something to the USB stick.
1: I left it on my desktop.
0: Saved by...
1: my wife. Genius. So I rang home and I said, drag the file into Dropbox. And I did it. And then now I've got it. Excellent. So go to emails. Go to Billy Hare. Billy Hare's.
0: We don't have to talk us through this.
1: Yeah.
0: Sorry.
1: People want to know how things work in this world. Sometimes, if you're not prepared and you mess up, you just got to adapt and just work something out. Get a plan. Get your brain going.
0: Do you just say it out loud all the time so everybody can hear when you're readjusting to the plan that failed?
1: If I'm a teaching, I'm a spiritual guru.
0: No. You're not teaching anybody.
1: I am.
0: All you're doing is letting people know pathetic you are.
1: Look, do I look phased? Are you on the radio out there? Do I look phased? Nah, sort it out.
0: I bet they're so interested in this right now, Daniel.
1: Yeah. Second attempt. Have you got
0: it? So a guest has pied us off.
1: Who? Pirate?
0: Yeah.
1: Oh, well, never mind. We'll get him one day.
0: Yeah, we'll get
1: catch
0: him
1: in the high seas. Swashbuckling adventures will be had by all.
0: Definitely want to write another song tonight.
1: Good.
0: We're going to write a country and western song tonight.
1: A what?
0: Country and western song.
1: What?
0: Tonight.
1: And western?
0: I don't know why. Well, I don't know what the western's all about.
1: You?
0: Well, I can guess.
1: Geston?
0: Yeah.
1: Well, please just punch. I did that. You got the email?
0: What email?
1: Of all my information that I've sent to you?
0: Yeah, probably.
1: Saved by the smell. Luckily, I remembered what I did wrong.
0: So tell us a little bit about your little epiphany in life.
1: Epiphany, yeah, change. Yeah.
0: Oh, you told us earlier though, didn't you? Yeah. I wasn't listening to a word you said.
1: So I've given myself a year to like make it in the art world, like get, because I had one exhibition in 2000, mate Rob, and it was really good, fun. But I was still naive as a painter and things like that. You know, there were some good pictures, but you know, it's a bit of fun really, and I've not had any exhibitions. I had some in the cafe, but I only had like a couple. And every now and again, but it's in my village. But I want to show my stuff to people, and I think people like it. I did my wife's friend, son.
0: Did you?
1: No, her son loves dragons, and I did a drawing of the dragon's head. It looked quite cool, quite good design, and gave him it, and he absolutely loved it, and he said it protects him from nightmares. And it was really, really, really loved the picture. And I've had some in the cafe, and I'm getting some good responses from all sorts of people, old, young, sort of people you consider left, people you consider right, and they're sort of connecting with my work. And my head's changed that I've got to do this. This is what I've got to do. And I think if I could make a living as that, I'd have more time to do this. And things would start moving in the direction I want to live. I feel trapped a bit, I suppose. And it's all, you know, you trap yourself from a good place because everyone wants to provide. Everyone wants to do the right thing and have enough money in the house. But you sometimes compromise what you want to do in life because you're here for a time, aren't you? You get to spend time on Earth. And what you do with it, let me know, it affects you.
0: I guess you consider it more, the older you get, as rubbish as that sounds, it's true. Because you just think to yourself, well, if I've spent the last, which I have, personally, I have, the last 5 years existing in a world of stress and, you know, a lot of frustration and, you know, the carrot is always just not reachable.
1: When you do get it, it's gone off.
0: Yeah, it's mouldy, yeah. Yeah, I think it would probably have disintegrated back into the ground by the time I get to it.
1: Yeah. So you got to change...
0: And
1: what
0: so you
1: chasing?
0: But you know, when
1: don't
0: you
1: go after carrots. When you put your head down, eat the grass.
0: And you consider your existence as that what is exactly what it is. You are literally just existing as a life form under a lot of stress. Now, do you put yourself under that stress? Of course, you put yourself under some of it. And that's the problem. Is it's really difficult to have those two, to split the two, because you've got. You have this, and spirituality, you can look at that in any way, you know, I'm not talking from a religious point of view, but that thing that makes you bloom as a human being, that thing that makes you, makes you alive and makes you, you know. And the one thing I notice is that anytime I'm doing anything creative, I'm buzzing.
1: Yeah.
0: I'm buzzing as I'm doing it. And I'm really, and then when it's finished, and even its imperfections, I'm proud of, you know.
1: Yeah, being proud of something. Not everyone gets to feel that. A lot of people don't ever feel proud because they've got an outlet to get good at something. And feeling proud of the work you've done is amazing for your soul.
0: And so the split of that and, you know, being... having to kind of tap into the rat race and the everyday life and the rents and the mortgages and the bills and
1: time
0: and the pain,
1: passing,
0: yeah, and
1: missing out on all the things you should have been doing with your family, your kids and stuff, like, because you've been intensely trying to do something else like work. Like, time just vanishes, stolen from you. That's the biggest crime.
0: Yeah, it is.
1: So, I was saying earlier about when I got sat in that room by the lady to listen to that song, didn't I?
0: What was room by the lady by the song?
1: My 20 years ago shift, when I shifted 20 years ago to where I am now.
0: Right.
1: And I presume you're queuing up the song I'm going to talk about.
0: I am indeed.
1: Yeah. Well, that person who actually sent the Dropbox file to save us was my wife. And, this song, it's David Gray's song, album actually, and there's something just about that album that's got something in it. I don't know what it is. It sounds, you know, it could be mistaken for like an Ed Sheeran album or something like that, but he's got something in those, that first album. Is it White Ladder, whatever it is?
0: Don't know. I dismissed him quite a bit.
1: Yeah, but there's something in there. There's some connection that always moves me, and I think like I'm sailing away from my past life, and I'm going to become someone else.

0: Talking of being creative.
1: Dip.
0: When are we going to write this country song?
1: Dip, dip, dip, dip, dip, dip, dip, dip, dip, dip, dip, dip, dip.
0: Tell me.
1: And we're going to do it now.
0: Well, we don't have to do it now. We can make a start on it. We can do the first verse now.
1: May as well.
0: All right.
1: Well, it's fresh.
0: Ladies and gentlemen.
1: You're doing it for that computer software again?
0: Yeah, we're going to generate the lyrics, but we'll do a word each.
1: No.
0: Yes.
1: I'll do all of them.
0: No.
1: You ruin it by doing...
0: No, I'll be...
1: All right, we'll do one each then. Be like that.
0: No.
1: Selfish.
0: One word each, not a song each. That's ridiculous.
1: Yeah, that's what I said.
0: Why is David Gray playing in the background? Ridiculous. Right, here we go.
1: You are stupid.
0: So, song lyric generator.
1: Song lyric generator.
0: This is the greatest game ever.
1: No, it's
0: not. I'm
1: going
0: to play this every week.
1: Chess is.
0: I don't care what anyone says, I'm playing
1: chess
0: it every week.
1: Chess is the greatest game ever made.
0: Song lyric generator. If you don't know about this, I'm going to tell you about it now. Type in song lyric generator. That's what I've done.
1: Well, if they've got a typewriter in front of them.
0: And what it does, the homepage will come up with different genres. You've got freestyle song, you've got rap, you've got metal, you've got love song, summer song, country, X Factor song. I wonder if that'll be like a Coldplay sort of like sob story moment.
1: Might be
0: Christmas song,
1: but it doesn't
0: no
1: make the
0: that.
1: Song.
0: Got one of them
1: it doesn't make the song for you, which is what I thought it was going to do. It just gives you the lyrics.
0: It gives you prompts.
1: Luckily, Billy plays guitar,
0: and you have to come up with words. So, we need a prompt, right?
1: Yeah, you go first because I'm better.
0: Is this song about a boy or a girl?
1: About a frog.
0: About a boy. So, no, you got no choice. You have to pick one or the other.
1: No, you don't.
0: You have to tick a box. It's ticking a box, not writing a word, all right?
1: Okay.
0: Tick a box. Boy or girl? Boy. Somebody you're devoted to.
1: You'll go first.
0: Someone I'm devoted to.
1: Hitler, probably known you.
0: Eric.
1: What? Sean.
0: An adjective to describe a truck.
1: Sucker.
0: Is it a...
1: Sucker.
0: A sucker. He said sucker. Something or somebody you miss dearly. Example, my nan. Mountains.
1: Your nan's mountains.
0: My turn.
1: Herbert.
0: It's my nan-iversary, isn't it?
1: What?
0: Well, it's 6 years since my nan died today.
1: Oh, bless.
0: Nan-iversary. That's a good joke, isn't it?
1: Yeah. You know, grandiversary, right? If you call her grandma.
0: No, I called her nine.
1: I'm saying if they call her grandma.
0: It's my nine-iversary, because we used to call her nine, because she was German.
1: Oh.
0: She always said nine. No, she was Welsh, and apparently Nan is nine.
1: Is it?
0: In Welsh, yeah.
1: That's interesting.
0: She was from...
1: Abergavenny.
0: Llangfair, Pwllcwngi, Gogell, Llundrobol, Llansil,
1: Ogogogog. Really?
0: Yep.
1: So
0: okay, so something or somebody you miss dearly.
1: It's you, isn't it?
0: Something or somebody. Something.
1: Monkey Harris from Minder.
0: No, it's my turn.
1: Right.
0: Someone or something I miss dearly. Ross Kemp.
1: Do you?
0: Yeah.
1: Poor old Ross Kemp. Terrorised now. Been to so many places that he thought...
0: Place in the country, example, Nashville, St. Ives. A place in the country.
1: Toilet.
0: That's exactly where we are.
1: In the toilet.
0: We're in the old Newport...
1: Used to be where people pooed and weed en masse.
0: And did cottaging.
1: No, they didn't.
0: Yes, they did.
1: They didn't.
0: Glory holes.
1: No, that wasn't invented then. It's a new fad.
0: Two geographical features of the place above. Plural. Example, mountains, rivers.
1: Place above?
0: Your turn.
1: What? No, I said
0: two adjectives
1: toilets.
0: To describe. No, two geographical features of the place above.
1: What's that
0: plural
1: mean?
0: Example: mountains above, rivers above.
1: All right. Top secret.
0: Oh no, the place above.
1: Top secret.
0: Geographical features about the toilet. So you got to talk about what.
1: What's above the toilet?
0: Shit. Some words.
1: Shh.
0: Can't work. Can't swear. Must be rude.
1: Spur.
0: I don't know if I get away with that one.
1: We. No, they put we because it sounds French.
0: It's got to be a plural. Wee's. Poos.
1: Poos. Poo-poos.
0: Poo-poos. All right. Have I got to put poo-poos? Can I just put poos?
1: Put poo-poos. Come on, we're brave. We won't get censored.
0: All right.

0: So two geographical, right, it's my turn. Two geographical features of the place above, plural example, mountains, rivers.
1: Is it my turn?
0: No, it's my turn.
1: You said poo-poo.
0: My turn.
1: No, you get two. I can do one of them. That's my how turn. It works. Look at the instructions.
0: Another feature, plural, about the toilet.
1: Poo-poos and...
0: Don't say it.
1: No, I won't. spazzers. No, oh, no, I didn't mean to say that. I just said words, sorry. I apologize for that.
0: I can't believe you've done that.
1: I thought this was a cleaning product. sorry, that was weird. Why do I have to do that?
0: Toilet ducks.
1: I'm nervous. No, that's boring. Put on Batman. No, not Batman.
0: It's got to be a plural. It's Batman.
1: No. wheelie bin.
0: Wheelie bins.
1: Wheelie bins. No, I pretended to go there.
0: What?
1: Wheelie bin. No, I pretended to go there.
0: No, I've wheelie bin to Hong Kong.
1: Oh,
0: this is a punchline. Two adjectives to describe those geographical features. Example, tall, green, brown, ugly, smelly. Well, I'm going to pick smelly on one of them, because there's two you can pick, so you get one, I'll get the other.
1: All right, you do smelly, and I'm going to do...
0: Two adjectives, describe those geographical features. Example, tall, green, itchy, no, not itchy, round, yellow, brown.
1: Well, colours, I don't do colours.
0: You don't have to do colours, but something to describe it.
1: Wispy.
0: Wispy.
1: Wispeach.
0: A colour.
1: Caravan.
0: My turn.
1: I bet you pick a real colour like an idiot.
0: Caravan. An adjective to describe somebody's hair. Example, red, wavy.
1: Angry.
0: Angry.
1: The angriest hair in the world was worn by Professor Clapp.
0: A sound you hear in nature. Example,
1: farts.
0: Something you shouldn't live your life like. Example, a fool, a cheat. Punk.
1: No. A drowner. A drowned cat. A drowned cat.
0: I'm doing it.
1: Don't drown your cat.
0: Right, it's got to be my turn. A positive characteristic for a person. Example, kind, loving. Tight.
1: What are you saying?
0: One. Okay, we're ready to go. Write my country song. Here we go. Please work. Yes, we're in.
1: I've got ready those.
0: All right, cool. All right, I know what I'm going to play. I'm going to play something that I found
1: on the
0: today.
1: Internet.
0: Yeah, that's what I found.
1: On
0: found
1: the
0: it today.
1: Internet.
0: Yeah, that's what I found. I found this song
1: on the
0: by
1: internet.
0: Somebody. And what was his name? It was Mr. I'm not telling you.
1: Fishfinger Fan.
0: Where's the music?
1: Music's gone. Music's gone. The music's gone. It's all gone wrong. Oh no, what should we do? Play another song. 1, 2, 2. Hello, hello.
0: Here it comes. Right, this is the one. I heard this today, the other day.
1: Did.
0: It made me think, that's good. Even though it's not normally my sort of cup of tea, but I'm going to play it anyway. So we're going to have a little break in that, and we're going to have a little bit of that, and we're going to have a little bit of that. Probably going to be an advert. Let's preempt. No. Away we go.
1: Bye.
0: Woo. Woo.

0: caught out because he was playing with his fiddly guitar. Say it, City Boy Blues.
1: They're good lyrics, Chris. Trying to work it.
0: I found it easy. I was just riffed the styling, and he was like struggling.
1: We're going to need to know, listen to another song, I think, before. Oh, no, we'll get you your 11 o'clock bit. We'll do this later.
0: 11 o'clock bit? Well, not now.
1: Not yet. No, we've got about
0: ages and
1: a little while. We can have a little chat first.
0: We're not going to talk about that. I've got a mystical 11 o'clock bit that's going to, like, hopefully help your brain sort of shift a bit around and sort some rubbish out.
1: So, you feel a bit creeped out about my idea then?
0: What? Your puppets. He's gone mad.
1: Don't tell everyone.
0: Imagine it, Orson Welles.
1: You can't tell anybody any more than what you've said so far.
0: If Orson Welles had like fallen asleep with the cooker on and the gas had like filled the house up and his brain slowly rotted away into some insane megalomaniac, he's going about some puppets he wants to buy. Five little suits so he can read the news on a green screen.
1: Oh, no. You tame way too much. Don't tell any more. I'm serious.
0: I'm only saying it so people can take you away.
1: No, don't say anything to anybody. This is a finished product in my head. This is finished. This idea.
0: I thought it was English.
1: Stop it! Don't say any more.
0: Okay, but can you imagine what it's like to hear that news from someone you respected? Don't tell him that. He's gone mad. It's like, yeah, and then we can put plasticines all over the walls and scrape it, and we can animate that and be a really good advert for Coca-Cola.
1: I am aware that without trying to compare myself to him in any way whatsoever, I'm aware that I may look a little bit like mad Brian Wilson telling everybody, this is brilliant, you've got to listen to this bit. This, you know,
0: turns out Brian Wilson was right.
1: It turns out he was right, so maybe that, you never know.
0: Yeah.
1: But I've got this finished product, this concerto in my head that's just done.
0: And yet you're an electrician.
1: And it's brilliant. And like, I've got to buy some puppets, and puppets are expensive, especially the ones I want. And then I've got to buy a baby 18-month-old child.
0: Like, they're like 25-year-old models with like holes in them.
1: Well, so maybe that's.
0: But he says they're good for filming.
1: This idea is incredible.
0: Imagine if it worked. Like, imagine that man on the mic like got really respected by doing this puppet show.
1: The way he did it, it was so clever, the way he did it. And imagine, like, you know, this is just things just coming out of my head that are stupid, and I don't really apply much meaning to them, but when people heard them, they just applied their own meaning, and I just become this completely accidental genius in the eyes of all these other people. But to me, it's a good idea, but... You know what I mean? Imagine if everybody else thought I was brillianter than I thought I was.
0: You might be brilliant, because it's such a crazy idea that only you could pull it off.
1: It's not crazy, though. It's so obvious.
0: It's a crazy dream.
1: It's not crazy.
0: Well, it's not crazy to give up being an electrician to make money out of
1: puppets. I'm not doing that. For God's sake, I'm not going to leave my job over it. Jesus. I'm going to make it.
0: That's ambition. Yeah.
1: But eventually, I'm not going to do it off the bat, am I?
0: So you are going to leave your job to become a puppet master.
1: According to the union. That's it, guys. I'm doing a Punch and Judy road show.
0: Sort of imagine the documentary following that sad, shuffling man full of regrets after his family have disowned him, living in the back of a van with his puppet show, still keeping the dream alive. It will work, it will work. Then I'll show you.
1: One day they're going to make
0: his teeth falling out.
1: They're going to make a theme park out of my puppets and my shows.
0: You're the new Disney.
1: I'm the new Disney. The new Jim Henson.
0: Sort of 25 years down the line, sort of we're about to die. It's like, how the hell did I do that?
1: And somebody plays this to you when you're about to die and says, huh, see?
0: Yeah, I'll just go, yeah, but it was quite embarrassing.
1: Yeah.
0: Don't give up your dreams.
1: Whatever, don't give up your daydreams.
0: Maybe you shouldn't follow your dreams. Maybe you should follow out your well-executed thoughts.
1: Yeah, maybe. I'm going to play something.
0: Good. It's got Jenga on his phone. Sulking.
1: Playing Candy Crush.
0: I ain't talking anymore. I'm going on my phone to play games.
1: Oh, I haven't heard this version. We're going to have a bit of this.
0: All right, good.
1: Let's have a bit of this.

0: tell you what I started doing recently. I started kind of upping the energy levels of the way I speak to people on a day-to-day basis, as in...
1: That's good.
0: As in strangers.
1: Yeah.
0: Particularly working in London. So whenever I go to a garage now, or, you know, pop into a shop or whatever it is I do, always the person serving me, if I let someone cross the road, in fact, I've got a story that I forgot all about, actually. It's a link to this. I'll tell you in a second. And I've just, as American as it sounds, I've just started telling people to have a good day. And just be, you know, just, you know, I've always been polite. I've always said hello, please, thank you, and all that, you know, all the standard stuff. Generally kind of quite an affable guy. But recently I've just upped the ante on when I'm speaking to strangers, and like telling someone to have a good day, you'd be surprised how many people react with, oh, and you too. You know, like that sort of slight surprise, that slight kind of pleasant surprise of, and it's enough for me to just completely just decide that's the way I'm going to do it from now on, because it's just kind of like a little unexpected, you know. And you say it with, I do say it genuinely as well. Yeah, hope you have a good day.
1: We're all in it together,
0: and it works. And the other day I was driving somewhere, I was in northwest London somewhere, and it was school time. It was either I think it might have been the end of the day, and this woman with two kids was crossing the road, and this little girl, she must have been about six, she thanked me for letting them cross the road.
1: Oh, good manners.
0: But looked me in the eyes with the smile.
1: Oh,
0: that
1: bless.
0: That went right, really touched me inside. And I have to be careful about
1: phrase
0: it. Word things.
1: No, but I know what you mean.
0: But you know what I'm saying.
1: Yeah, it's magical,
0: and it was,
1: isn't it?
0: It was
1: pure, like, thank you.
0: It really, she really, really looked at me and she really thanked me.
1: Made
0: and
1: the effort.
0: It just really, just, it completely disarmed me of any

0: potential road rage incident in the next 20 minutes. You know what I mean? It was just took that any you know negative energy that was in me at that point was gone.
1: Just kindness, like,
0: and it was just very, very, very palpable, touching moment.
1: That's nice.
0: And it just goes to show that, you know, you sort of put out there.
1: Yeah, it's important. Like, I've got a couple of mates that are really good at that, like Rob and Mark. When I'm out with them and we interact with people working, like, say you're at a bar, or there's always a conversation between him and the person that he's dealing with. Like, it always becomes friendly and there's more out of it, and we leave those situations feeling like really high and like good about life. Like, they're really good at that. There's sort of, it's more in a casual interaction than you normally get, and it's positive, and the people feel really good about it, and they're really good at that. Natural. It says lots about someone, doesn't it?
0: It does, yeah. It just goes to show that if you put that out there, and, you know, again, particularly London, that has this, obviously, this reputation of being everybody's heads down and stuff, but everything from when somebody lets you out, you don't just put your hand up and wave, you smile at them and try and catch their eye to smile at them and try and just make that human connection.
1: Being on the receiving end of it is really good as well, isn't it?
0: Well, this, like, is it.
1: Oh, you're one of them people as well. Thank you for being alive.
0: Thanks for the warmth.
1: Yeah, you are great. I'm glad there's good people around, like proper good ones. Like, think a bit more, like, take themselves out of themselves a little bit just to be nice to people. It's good, isn't it? I hope you're one of those out there listening. If you're not, it's worth training yourself to do it, because the pleasures you get back from it are immense. What you give out, you give it in. Sometimes. But when you do get it, it's nice.
2: So, Sadhguru, what are some of the things that, you know, all of us who are here listening to you, what are the one or two things that we can do tomorrow which will increase this level of awareness, perception, thoughtfulness?
3: Oh, you're talking about a takeaway, huh?
2: In a sense, but, you know, an enduring takeaway. It's not lighthearted, it's not... because we've heard a lot, and I'm sitting here and saying, okay, so what do I do differently tomorrow?
3: Let's say to learn ABC, the 26 alphabets, at least if you learn the Indian languages, you're not 54, whatever. 26 alphabets. How long did you take to learn to write them properly in their proper order and use them whichever way you want? How long did you take?
2: Oh, I'm still at it. A long time.
3: At least 3-4 years minimum.
2: Yeah.
3: To learn to make sentences and use the way you want, maybe you took 12-15 years.
2: Much longer than that, yes.
3: Yes. So you gave so much just to learn some wordcraft. But to know something about the fundamental nature of your existence, which could just change you dimensionally, you want to know it in 2 minutes. Why are you so unfair?
2: No, I only want to know where to start in 2 minutes.
3: Okay. Where to start? Just do this much before you go to bed today. One thing is, every hour, okay, remind yourself. Right now, it's going to be 8 o'clock. 8 o'clock, remind yourself, wow, I'm still alive. No, don't laugh. So many people who go to bed today will not wake up tomorrow morning. More than 1 million people on the planet will not wake up tomorrow morning. Tomorrow morning, suppose you wake up. Yes, who knows? You always think it's not me, it's going to be somebody. Very cruel. Tomorrow morning, if you do wake up, first check, am I really awake, alive? I'm still alive. Wow. Don't have to do anything, don't scream or something. At least one big smile, okay, I'm still alive. Over 1 million people didn't wake up tonight, but here I am, alive. Fantastic or no? What is the biggest thing in your life? You're alive right now. So, you're still on tomorrow morning. Just one smile, wow. then maybe there are two, three, four people who matter to you much in your life. Just check he and she and that one and this one is alive. All alive, great. If 1 million people died tonight, which they do every night, at least 10 million people lost somebody who was dear to them. But none of those who are very dear to you are gone today. Fantastic or no?
4: Yeah.
3: Another big smile, don't tell anybody. Just smile, okay. Great. 8 o'clock in the morning, wow, 8 o'clock, still alive. Every 1 hour, just do this exercise, okay? Every 1 hour, just remind yourself, check, on. Please understand this. If you think about God, you will become hallucinatory. Only when you are conscious about your mortality, will you want to truly know the nature of this life. When you know, you're on right now and tomorrow morning you may be poof, gone. Now you want to know, what the hell? What is this? I'm real right now, but tomorrow morning, gone. So many people who are so real and on, suddenly gone. Can't believe, where did they go? But you thought about it for 10 minutes and then you got busy. You had to text, my father is dead. But remind yourself of your own mortality, let the question deepen. If you can do it every moment, it's great. If you cannot, at least once an hour, remind yourself that you're mortal. You're not immortal, you're mortal. If you know that you're mortal, suddenly you will see in a few days you have no time to do any nonsense which doesn't mean anything to you. You will do only what really matters to your life. You have no time to do any rubbish with anybody. You will have time only to do the best things that you want to do, what you truly care to do in your life, and nothing other than that. And that's what you should be doing, because it's a very limited amount of time. I want you to know, it's a very brief life. That is, if you're a joyful person. If you're a miserable person, of course it's a long life. So, if you're joyful, if you live for 100 years, it's gone too quickly. If you're miserable, what a long life you will live, you know. So it's a very brief life. You should not be doing anything other than what truly matters to you, isn't it? Yes or no?
4: Yes.
3: But you're doing so much nonsense which doesn't mean anything to you, simply because you think you're immortal. Otherwise, people are saying, no, I will live up to 80, maybe 100, so I will do this at 70, I will smile at my neighbor when I was 75, you know, when all my work is done. When all the property issues are settled, after that I'll smile at him. There is no such guarantee. Has anybody here come with a guarantee card for 2 days? No, you could be dead tomorrow morning. I'm not wishing that, I bless you with a long life, but it's possible, right? Every day it's happening to a million people means, can't it be you and me tomorrow morning, I'm asking? Yes or no?
4: Yes.
3: If you are conscious of your mortality, becoming aware will naturally happen because the significance of being alive will blossom. You used all kinds of words which are straight from the American coast, mindfulness, awareness, mental alertness. No, you need to separate these things. Being mentally alert will help you to survive better. If I'm mentally alert, I can drive better, I can do my work better, I can do something else better. It's survival.
2: Right.
3: Awareness is not about survival. When I first asked you the question, how do you know that you're here? You went around and then you said, I'm conscious. Only because you're aware, you're alive. Your awareness is aliveness, your aliveness is awareness. The question is only about how alive. Lot of people think if they're 50% alive, it's pretty good. Yes, you can survive 50%. But you need to understand, if we want to torture somebody, if you want to torture somebody, what would you do? You'll kill them? Suppose you got employment in hell, let's say. You are given the job of torturing people. What will you do, kill them? Hello?
4: No.
3: No. keep them half alive. If you keep them half alive, that's called torture. So right now this is called self-torture. Maybe you're preparing for employment elsewhere. Because right from the age of 2 or 3, people, your parents are asking you, what will you become, what will you become? Well, I'm born as a human being, I'm supposed to strive to become a human being. See, every life on this planet, whether it is a bird, if it's a worm, insect, bird, animal, tree, whatever, every one of them is striving to become a full-fledged life, and that's all. A worm is trying to be a full-fledged worm, a tree is trying to be a full-fledged tree. That's all a human being also, to become a full-fledged human being. No, what will you become means what kind of job will you get from the age of 3? This madness has come because of this, whatever, the last century of poverty in the country. People are so deprived and they think if they don't have a job, they won't eat anything, you know. It comes from a certain poverty consciousness. We must pass it, that generation is past. Right now, if you have a few brain cells working, you can make a living, yes? You don't have to be qualified for anything. If you have a few brain cells working in your head, you can make a living. That's not an issue anymore. There was a time it was like that, it's no more like that. It's time we leave that. It's not about what you will become, how you will be. What will be the experience of your life? Will it become the peak experience or is it just a mediocre nonsense? This is the question. Because once you have come as a human being, whatever happens, it's not enough, something more needs to happen, yes or no? You may think you're doing different things. The man who goes to the temple, the man who goes to the bar, the man who goes to work, the man who goes to conquer the world, every one of them is just seeking a larger slice of life. Some people go to the mall, some people go to the PDS, just like that. Some people think it comes free in the temple, so they go there, somebody else go to conquer the world, somebody go shopping. What is it that you're trying to do? Just trying to have a larger slice of life. But it doesn't matter, if you gather the whole world around you, you will not have a larger slice. Your larger slice will happen only if your ability to perceive is enhanced. If your ability to experience is not enlarged, then you can have everything around you, still your experience is the same. Modern life is just that. No other generation had the things that we are having around us. Most homes are looking like a warehouse. Because they're shopping trips, they don't know where to keep it, everything is falling all over the people, there's no place for the people, full of things, but does it bring well-being or happiness or anything? No. You cannot determine the experience of what's happening within you from outside. It has to happen from within. And it is how enlarged your experience is how big your life is. Not about socially how big people think you are. That may work socially a few things for you, but it doesn't work in terms of life. So when we say awareness, we are talking about the essential ingredient of life, because only because you're aware, you're alive, isn't it so? Yes? Now the question is, how alive? If we have to use an analogy, right now this light is, blinding me. Now, if you reduce the voltage, it'll be like this, it'll light up only that much. But they wanted to light up everything, so they turned up the voltage. So if you turn down the voltage, you'll see only this much. If you turn it up, you'll see that much. If you really turn it up, you'll see the entire hall. Awareness is the same thing. Because you're conscious or you're aware, you know something. Mm-hmm. If you become little more aware, you will know something more. If you know little more aware, something more. All these words are connected. Prajna, the word guru, all these things are connected because prajna means you're conscious. Because you're conscious, depending upon the intensity of your consciousness, accordingly your vision of everything around you is enhanced. Now the word guru means, gu means darkness, it's a four-letter word, you know. Ru means dispeller.
2: Yeah.
3: So a guru is not supposed to teach you something, he's not supposed to give you a philosophy, not supposed to give you an ideology. It is just that he is supposed to throw little more light. Little more light means, if I suppose this hall is dark and you're only able to see the first two rows, you're not able to see them. If I flashed a torchlight, you saw, oh, all those people, the whole world out there. But I switched off the torch. Then you know, there is something now I have to see. What do I need? I need a torch beam of my own, okay?
2: Right.
3: This is the job. Because the children in the home where I am staying, they're declaring, he's not like a guru, he doesn't talk like a guru, he doesn't look like a guru, he doesn't walk like a guru, he's not a guru. I'm very glad, I'm getting certified.
2: Yes, yes.
3: Now, about seeing everything the way it is, because if I want to walk through this, there are a whole lot of people right now, belief systems. You believe in God, all right? Now, I know in the corporate world, people have shifted this, I believe in myself.
2: Which is somewhat misplaced, but that's okay.
3: Both are misplaced. They produce different kinds of impacts.
2: Absolutely.
3: See, belief means what? Essentially, belief means you are unwilling to admit what you do not know as I do not know. Mm. Whatever you do not know, you believe. If you believe, what it does to you is, it'll give you confidence. Confidence without clarity is a disaster. Right now, let us say, I cannot see these people, my vision is not clear. But I have great confidence, I'm going to walk through these people. You know what I will do? I'll step over everybody and go, because I'm very confident, the whole lot of people like this. If my vision is clear, I will go through this without even touching anybody. If my vision is not clear and I have no confidence, I will ask, please can somebody show me the way? But now I have no clarity, but I have confidence. It's a disastrous process. So believing in God, believing in yourself, believing in anything means, it's just a B word, you know. You're just bullshitting yourself about something that you do not know.
2: Right, right.
3: What is the problem? What I know, what I do not know, what is the problem with this? If this much sincerity enters your life, come to this much, what I know, I know. What I do not know, I do not know. I don't believe anything, I don't disbelieve anything. I'm willing to look at everything. You will become a sensible human being, and every 1 hour you remind yourself you're mortal and celebrate with a smile that you're still alive, you will see wonders will happen to you.

0: And we're back. That was interesting, wasn't it?
1: Yeah. I really enjoyed that. I tried to like fall asleep, listen to it, like, so I could just hear it going to my brain, but
0: you kept
1: it all made
0: to
1: sense.
0: Get me to get in the zone, didn't you, Bowles?
1: You were fidgeting around. What do you think, though?
0: Yeah, it was good. It was interesting.
1: Did it make sense?
0: It was kind of. I didn't know what was coming, so what we spoke about before. Fitted in quite.
1: There's a lot of things.
0: Nice.
1: Yeah, a lot of things he said in that we kind of ventured into earlier. It's quite interesting. And that was from your side, and you didn't know it was coming up. So I found that good. A serendipity, so obviously something's going on that's good. We're hitting a flow.
0: I'm not. I do feel refreshed, though.
1: Yeah, I do.
0: We had a week off last week, so.
1: God.
0: Basically, I've been spending a lot of late evenings doing rehearsing, going to this thing, doing. Sitting up mixing a Christmas song, ridiculously.
1: Just been busy, haven't you?
0: Been really mega busy, and I really needed it, and it's been great. I've been going to bed early when I've been getting home from work, you know, have a bit of dinner and
1: chilling
0: out.
1: 2 weeks of freshness.
0: Nice. And I do, yeah, I feel back in the saddle, man.
1: Yeah, I was a bit worried about what we're going to do tonight. No, I wasn't worried, but I didn't have a clue. Like, I was really ill today. I was off work today. I slept basically the whole day. Like,
0: always ill.
1: Cold, shivering, but I knew I'd get better for the show. I knew I'd have enough energy if I slept and did it right and kind of time travelled through the illness. If you can sleep through an illness, bloody hell, it does good. But yeah, like glass dust in my neck. That's what it felt like. It's sore and felt nauseous and made it quite an adventure. I watched Gordon Ramsay. For some reason, that's all I could handle this morning because I felt ill. You get headache and stuff. I've got to watch was Gordon Ramsay moaning about restaurants, but fixing them from the 2004. They all look old.
0: It's all he ever did. It's all he ever does.
1: But what I want to go back to earlier, like the thing about. I think you're going for it as well. Definitely you're going for it. From my personal point of view, this is like crossroads. Not the kind where you sell your soul, the kind where you make a decision. And I kind of felt like I've been given an eviction notice of my life, and I've got like a year to get out. Right, I've given myself a year, and that's what it feels like. It's like you're no longer in this life. You're going to take a turn, and it's going to send you a direction where you think you're supposed to be. That's what it feels like at the moment. So luckily I've got kind of good mates that have kind of helped kick off with like Rob and my mate Adam. Like, I made a decision that within a month I was going to find somewhere to have an exhibition, and my mate Adam, I love Adam, he's brilliant, one of my favourite people, he somehow got himself a gallery that he sort of runs in Brighton, so I'm going to do a show with him. And basically within 3 days of making that decision, I somehow connected with Adam again and got this exhibition set up, and I'm really excited about it. It's the first one I'm going to do. And then I've got another one set up. Have I? Stop yawning. You're not even listening.
0: I am listening. It's good, though.
1: Yeah, thanks.
0: Really pleased for you.
1: Yeah, good.
0: No, I am. It's good.
1: And you're going through this mad creative stage of, like, obviously your rudder's been shifted to somewhere else, isn't it?
0: Well, this...
1: For some reason.
0: Stupid software I've downloaded has got so many... so many branches to it that it's ridiculous. I've got to channel it into one thing.
1: What are you trying to aim for, like, eventually?
0: The top.
1: Yeah, what's that then? Like, what would be the best thing you could do that made you some money using that software?
0: Probably the new hipster fashion of becoming a YouTuber in some...
1: Yeah, no, but
0: or what, providing YouTube content.
1: Pitch me, like, your ideal thing. I'm the billionaire, right? Hey, come to my office, sell me your ideas, and I'll give you £1 million. Do what you want with it. Like, you can sell me it. But I wonder if it's a good idea.
0: Just going to put, like... ideas and that together and that.
1: No, that's not good enough.
0: Edit it into some sort of...
1: No, everyone says that.
0: Brilliant. No, so... I've obviously got my little puppet show that you've been mocking.
1: I think it's Jim Henson, but it's more like Jim...
0: Wrongson.
1: No, Jim...
0: Burville.
1: No.
0: I'll fix it.
1: I'll fix... I'm going to think of a good Jim. Jim
0: Burrin.
1: Jim Stupid. Go on, carry on.
0: So, what I'm going to do, so I've got my little puppy show idea. I want to just create music and try and create some funny little skits and use video editing software to make
1: still
0: things.
1: Still not convinced with my £1 million to give it to you because no one could say that.
0: Yeah, the problem. Yeah, the
1: I want an
0: is,
1: actual film.
0: No, I'm not giving you an idea.
1: Why not?
0: I'll give you one.
1: Go on, you said it now. It's there.
0: No, because if I give you my idea, somebody else will have it.
1: Well, it won't be. That one's going to be that stupid. Just say it.
0: Well, we've made contact quite nicely with
1: aliens.
0: Someone who's quite funny.
1: Who?
0: John Dredge.
1: Yeah.
0: And based on that, we can find ways of channeling his comedy and funniness and write things and try and film things and just do things that I don't want to give my ideas away.
1: What's the big picture?
0: The big picture
1: you
0: is
1: and him in an action movie.
0: No.
1: Riding dinosaurs.
0: What I like the idea of is writing a series, a 10-minute sitcom.
1: That's all you need.
0: Weekly sitcom series.
1: Not weekly.
0: Like a funny little.
1: No, six parters and then
0: whatever.
1: Release them.
0: That's what I'm saying.
1: Weekly, you'd be stressed.
0: Six part, once a week.
1: Wait a year, next six part.
0: That's what I want to do, yeah. Something like that.
1: Thank you.
0: I've got ideas, but I don't want to talk about them. Because
1: he had thought of them.
0: Yeah, partly that.
1: It's just basically
0: partly
1: the mad phase.
0: Partly they're evolving.
1: If I just buy it, it might work.
0: Nobody's listening. Nobody cares. But still, I also, it's like if I'm writing a song and Louise comes in and looks over my shoulder when I'm writing lyrics, I just don't let her see him.
1: Alright.
0: I don't like revealing the art until I consider it to be somewhere near finished.
1: Maybe
0: it's never quite finished.
1: Imagine if it's rubbish.
0: It's always unfinished, but
1: I've got no symphony for you. Sympathy.
0: It's easy for
1: so
0: you.
1: So where are we? What's in the agenda? I forgot what you're supposed to carry on.
0: I'm telling people that, you know, I'm trying.
1: Oh, no, I know what we're doing. You're doing the song, stupid fool.
0: Oh, we're going to do that now?
1: Yeah.
0: All right.
1: Attempt it. Just build it up so it's fun. Do you remember earlier when Billy, did that?
0: Hang on a minute. Let me just go and get my guitar, guys.
1: Where's your guitar, guys? Are they outside? He's going to strum some men like a guitar. He's got five stringed.
2: Let's give it a little tune first. Sure does need it.
1: Hey, that's a good song. Hey, I'm already tuning it.
2: It's a Chinese song, tuning.
1: Oh, Jesus, man. Sorry. He's from London. A bit loose with the tongue.
0: It's a 90s, or probably an 80s...
1: or a 70s.
0: Band tuning song. Joke. Well, I did sort of play about this earlier. I've got to get this right in my head first.
1: Remember to do what I said about the boy blues. Because then it'll be easy for you to carry on.
0: Oh, I got it, I think.
1: Yeah?
0: Here we go.
1: Can I go to the toilet first?
0: Yeah, if you want. You're going to have to come around here and scroll this, actually. Oh. No, you won't, actually.
1: Imagine being me, my legs are aching.
0: This is our country song? This is our country song that we wrote. A little while ago, while we were just musing to ourselves, as you may have heard.

0: iTunes. What the hell is this?
1: I could sing that easily.
0: It's awful.
1: You play the guitar and I'll sing it. Send me the song.
0: I'm not sending it. You have to come around here.
1: I can't. I've got my mic.
0: No, you can't. You can't do it.
1: Can?
0: Oh, I'll tell you what we do.
1: Swap seats.
0: Got the idea.
1: Just swap seats.
0: No,
1: swap seats. Can you swap your seat? Saying you swap seat. Can you swap seats with anyone on the beat? On the beat, on the beat, on the swap your seat, on the seat, on the beat, on swap your seat. Imagine.
0: That is absolutely awful.
1: What?
0: Those lyrics. I thought they worked. They don't
1: work. You just don't know how to sing them proper.
0: Alright, here we go.
1: It's cold. Yeah.
0: Don't make that noise and don't do that in my microphone.
1: What?
0: Let's wait for this advert to finish. Anyone think we're on the radio now?
1: I'm playing with those.
0: Here we go, Daniel. This is your song. You've got to do it.
1: Where's the lyrics?
0: Yeah, headphones. I'll get them for you now. Here comes the lyrics. Put your headphones on. Put your headphones on.
1: Where do we start? Why are you picking this song? It's rubbish.
2: Just do it.
1: Oh, no, not this one. I'm going to pick one.
0: Wait. I can't say why!
1: It's rubbish. Not upbeat enough. It's like a funeral parlour.
0: Right.
1: Can't sing like this. My voice needs to go up and down.
0: Keep going.
1: No, this one like... like proper country song.
0: Make him
1: fresh. Hank Williams instrumental. Oh, I know instrumental. Oh, brother, where art thou? Instrumental. No, don't do that. Sorry. Happy. Yeah, go on, try that one.
0: Yes.
1: Put the lyrics on.

0: stop this, that's rubbish. Let's stop it.
1: Blood and gravy and eggs and cheese. You can't do the song if you're gonna sneeze.
0: Let's stop doing it.
1: What the hell is going on? You put on the worst bloody songs I've ever heard in my life.
2: You've ruined everything. You just have. Get out. Get
1: you
2: out. Even... Just get out.
3: You can't
2: just
3: do nothing.
2: Just get out.
3: Right. Ever.
2: Out of the way.
3: I will. Just to...
2: You ruined the show.
3: Just to...
2: That was your idea, and you've made me do that.
1: What are you doing?
2: Who's Joanne? Who's messaging me?
3: Oh,
2: someone's messaging me.
3: What
2: right. Anyway, that was awful.
1: Well, put on a proper song and I'll just freestyle.
2: No, we're not doing that now.
1: You idiot.
2: I'm going to put a song on.
1: What one? Put one of mine on.
2: No.
1: What time is it?
2: It's my time. Ready?
1: Yeah.
2: Here it goes.
1: 1, 2, 3.
2: 1, 2, 3, 4.
1: Go.
2: 5, 6, 7, 8, 9, 10.
1: 4, 5, 6, 7, 2. Go, go, go, go.
2: Here it comes. 1, 2, 3, 4, 5, 6, 7, 8.
1: What? Advert. Adverts. 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

0: 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Radio CRMK.
1: I saw a live badger the other day.
0: Did you?
1: Well, they do exist. They are real.
0: I've seen live badgers.
1: Have you?
0: Yeah. On a walk. It's a good walk through some woods. We're camping. And this walk took us about 2 hours, but we ended up at a pub. But through the woods, we saw a badger set, and it looked right at me in the eyes. I felt really blessed to see such a sight. It's usually they're inflated, sort of slightly dusty, yellowed versions on the side of roads, on their backs, looking like balloons.

really started to bond with my dog recently. When we first got her, she was like really, don't know, just a little bit skittish of me and a little bit sort of standoffish. We've had her for about 9 months, and in this last couple of weeks, but this real connection and this kind of warmth now, where actually she does come to me for not for any other reason than for different reasons than food. Just, you know, I'll sit on the settee or lay on the bed, and she'll sort of jump up and she'll kind of just nuzzle her head on my head, stuff like that. And that is something I didn't really have with it before. And it's quite calming when you get that sort of interaction with an animal. And then forget the time with the budgie. He used to sit on my chin, on my chest. It was called Vivian. And it would peck my lip, because I used to have to, when it was sitting on my chest, I'd be laying on the sofa and just be going. And they purr as well. They make that sort of noise. So I'd just do that, make that little screeching noise. And every time I stopped, it used to peck my lip. It used to want me to carry on. What a funny little connection that is.

yeah, I've got a cat. And, like, we're really good friends. Like, he's two versions. There's him in the house and him in the garden. And, like, at night time, sometimes I go out with him for a little walk around the garden. And it becomes funny. It's like he's smiling. He'll run up the climbing flame and he'll want me to put my hand up and he'll attack it. But at no point does the claws penetrate my skin. Like, it's really fast, it's super fast. The claws are right out and they just touch my skin. At no point does he ever hurt me, ever scratch me. And, like, he's running super fast. And then we'll walk together. And he comes in the house and, like, at night time he'll just cuddle me. Like, sometimes he'll just put his arm down my neck and, like, just snuggle right into my face. And or if he's sort of down the bed, he'll put his paw out just so he's touching part of me, like, connected and stuff. And we're really good friends. Like, he trusts me completely and I trust him, and I completely see him as an equal in my world.

when I was about 11 or 12, I started knocking about this little group. And prior to that, I used to kind of just sit indoors for quite a little while when you sort of finish school, come home and, you know, just doss around indoors and play on the computer or whatever. Didn't really have a lot of going out friends at that stage. And then all of a sudden, right, about 11 or 12, I had mates in school, but just never really hung out after school. And then all of a sudden, this little crowd I started knocking about with and just kind of roaming the streets and playing football over the park and all that sort of stuff. And we used to have this wicked five-a-side court, big high fences, metal fences, and we used to go over there and play a lot. And we used to play Wembley doubles, amongst other things. So you'd have going to pairs, and so if there were six of you, there'd be three teams playing against each other with one goalie. And it was great fun. And I'll never forget one time Stuart Piper, he was a right tight little knobhead, and he was he had some Ribena, and everybody was playing and nobody had any drink, and he was sat behind the goal because he was out, so there was still a game going on, but he was out, so he sat down, he got his Ribena out, and then all these kids all sort of swarmed around him. Oh, let's have a drop of your drink. No one's having a drop. He was being really tight with his drink. And just as he said no one's having a drop, I unleashed an absolute thunderbolt, scored the goal, and it went behind the goal and hit his Ribena carton and completely exploded it all over his face, and went, oh, he was wearing a white top, completely covered him from head to toe. That was a good memory.

Well, I remember two events in my life where someone said to me, "Well done, Rainer," and it was both by the same teacher, but a year apart. The first time was when I was at middle school and I was terrible at football, and it was in-house football, so I had to be picked. And I remember Sam in my class, he passed the ball back to the goalkeeper, and their striker just ran onto it and kicked the ball into the net. And I shouted out, "Sam, you bloody plonker!" And the referee blew his whistle and sent me off, and I walked off the pitch, and Mr. McFarlane went, "Well done, Rainer." And then the second time this happened, it was you remember when you skipped, like, theatre groups used to come into your school? This was still in middle school. And they did this, like, play about, I think it was teaches about sort of growing up and sex and stuff. And I remember, what was it? There's a line that everyone really laughed at. I think someone like, "Well, you use condoms," something like that. And, like, from middle school, that was quite funny, back in the 80s or whatever it was. Anyway, as the play finished, everyone clapped and then it went quiet, and I was at the back row and I was sitting on the back of the chair, so I was higher up so I could see over everyone. And I remember burping really loud, but not doing it on purpose, and this massive loud burp came out and filled the whole room, and everyone in that room, all the kids, just laughed their heads off, like it erupted, and the theatre actors were laughing. And I remember, like, sitting on the top of the chair, then just sinking down into my chair, going really red, really embarrassed. But I should have been proud of that moment. And I remember walking back to the classroom, and it must have been the winter because it was quite dark outside, so it must have been like around Christmas. I was presuming it would be, because that's when they put plays on. And Mr. McFarlane walked past me and just went, "Well done, Rainer."

I remember when I used to play Sunday League football for a brief period, probably from about the age of 11 up to about 15, 16. And I was playing for Beckton Colts, and I was a right back. And I weren't bad, but I weren't great. I was terrible, actually. Pretty awful. But I knew how to kick a ball straight, and I wasn't completely inept, but, you know. Anyway, so based on that, based on the fact that I wasn't particularly very good, this one game, I picked up the ball, made a tackle in the right back position, and just decided to run. And I just ran the full wing of the pitch, being chased, taking people on. Not quite Maradona, just ran forward. Just didn't, you know, wasn't weaving in and out. And, you know, kind of held these players off. Got up to the byline, hit this beautiful cross. Perfect. And Lee Wilson, I'll never forget it, he volleyed it over the bar. I've never forgiven him for that. That was horrible. It's like, that was a pure moment of glory. People, you know, people yelling, pass it! Because they knew I was probably going to lose it. Pass it! But I didn't. Just kept hunting them down. And then there was just one other time, which was another nearly did it. I scored for my school, but I didn't score for Sunday League. And I was outside the box, and I think it had been a corner. And so I went up, and I was outside the box, and as the ball came flying over, I hit it full pelt on the volley. Perfect volley. Bang on the crossbar. And it was the beautiful sound. Almost as good as scoring a goal. I mean, it was an absolute beauty. But it never went in. It's the story of my life. Those nearly near misses. All those coulda, shoulda. Only a silly goal in Sunday League football.

I remember when I was young and I don't know if anyone remembers Adventure People. They're a Fisher-Price brand in the size of Star Wars figures, but they were better than Star Wars, and that's saying something at that age. The vans, the motorbikes, everything was so well built and brilliant. Like, they had a parachute, the figures looked cool, but why am I talking about Fisher-Price? Oh yeah, right. I had a Fisher-Price fighter jet, and it looked like a McDonnell Douglas or something, really nicely built, and my mate was flying it around the room, and I had a tape recorder, and we used to do little, mess around with tape recorders, and I was recording him just like talking and stuff, and I was talking, doing stupid stuff, and he was flying the plane around the room, and he went, "I'm taking the plane on a Woosley trip," and like, and he kept on talking, and then I got that bit of tape, and I kept rewinding it, and I kept rewinding it, and I kept rewinding it, to the point where he's going, "I'm taking a plane on a Woosley trip. I'm taking a plane on a Woosley trip. I'm taking a plane on a Woosley trip. I'm taking a plane. I'm taking a plane. I'm taking a plane on a Woosley trip." I did that for hours. I was obsessed by playing that. It really made me laugh. Every time I played that back to myself, it just made me laugh.

0: playlist.
1: I've never really listened to that song before. Well, I have. I've heard it a gazillion times.
2: It's good. It's not the sort of thing I'd usually like, but it does something to me.
1: I think the music, I can't stand a woman's voice, but the music
2: gives me rushes.
1: It's nice.
2: But I don't, time.
1: I don't like. I don't
2: so
1: like
2: how have you? How are you voice. Doing on that? It's got to be HD version.
1: Mate, all right, settle down. You've told me that 17
2: done the filter
1: times.
2: HD.
1: Not yet.
2: Because there's only one copy on the whole internet.
1: So what are you going to say to the people at home and the people listening to the podcast right now?
2: Stand by your plan and let it be the thing you do, because you can do it if you practice long enough and get the skills to do it and want to do it. Do it. Do it. Do it. Do it. Talk.
1: Thank you for listening. It's the Monkey Blade Radio Shitties.
2: Oh, yeah. You've all been good. Thanks a lot. This has been the best show you've ever done. Apart from the... No, this is the best one.
1: No, it's
2: so
1: terrible.
2: Far. I liked it. I felt relaxed.
1: Did you?
2: Considering I didn't. But yeah, I was. I liked it.
1: Good for you.
2: Well, you found it. Let me check. Yeah, he's found it. No.
1: Good night, everybody.

De E, de O, de V, de I, de L, de Mavo. De M, de E, de O, de V, de I, de L.

Phonetics, Hiding in Plain Sight. Impact on the remix of this one is out right now. Go cop the album, 27 months, the remixes. Some absolute surefire tracks on that one. Riddlerrecords.com. 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
1: It's the mind of a...

0: Hang on. Reload this one for me. I'm not having a bar of that. Go. Kid.
1: One of my favourite tracks from last year. Black Habit, Sleep Talker, the talented Soul Lector on the remix. Check this one out.

yeah. All right. Check this out. 1, 2, 3. In the place to be, as it is placed.

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became big at the end of 1990, playing some of these big tunes at the big rain dance parties down there in Barking. Very exciting times back in the day. Kicking off, it's Incubus and the Spirit.

Records. It's a biggie, Auto Nation. Sit on the Bass, used to love playing this one out back in the day.

as DJ Shane Vibes would say, modular expansion route 5. Music Man Records.